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3: Here we go, folks. The Red Rocker Sammy Hagar sitting in the big chair, kicking off the Top Rock Countdown again one more time this week. Okay, this is my time each week, every week, to lay some of my favorite rock and roll songs on you. Don't be afraid. Hang in there. Rock songs can be complex or they can be simple. This week, I'm celebrating simplicity. Songs with one-word titles. And guess what? The first one up, what do you think it is? Come on.

0: Ben Rocker here. Be right back.
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2: It's everything. It's my favorite color. It's my number. Here's red from 1977.

Red. Bette Midler recorded that song on an album she had called Broken Blossoms. And I remember when I wrote that song, it was the same album that Bob Seger, well, not Bob Seger himself, but John Carter, Bob Seger's A&R guy and my A&R guy, sent me Night Moves to put on this album. And I didn't do it. I wish I would have. The album would have been like gazillion records, but we did okay with that. Also, a guy named Johnny Holiday from France recorded a French version of this. He changed the words to war instead of red, co-wrote it with me. That sucker sold like 3 million singles in France. It was awesome. That song has been really good for me. It is my title track of my life. The Red Rocker, all that stuff. Anyway, okay. Coming up next, a band that opened for Van Halen on one of our tours. I think it was the

Foreign Lawful Carnal Knowledge Tour, maybe. But anyway, Collective Soul. Great. When I first heard this song, it was just one of them songs you hear it on the radio, and you're going, oh, that is awesome. It just sounded good. I'm just going, I like this. I like this. So got to know these guys, spent about 9 months on the road with them. Every now and then we'd be in the arena after the show, long after the show, hung up, eating and drinking and smoking and partying and having a good time. And these guys, great guys. Here's Collective Soul with a huge breakout hit for them, Shine.

Yay, that was Shine by Collector Soul. I'm Sammy Hagar, and this week's Top Rock Countdown is about one-word song titles. Okay? The song, which came out right around the birth of grunge, you know, often led to the band being classified as sort of a grunge band, but Collector Soul was really a great rock band, and Ed Roland's one of the great songwriters of that era and still is, and I saw him in Cabo recently. Woo! Okay. Oh, we got a pretty boy. We got a pretty boy. Okay? John Bon Jovi didn't even have a band when he recorded this song. He just went in a studio with musicians, and, you know, the song got a little MTV play and a little radio play, and then you start seeing a guy with this really nice hair and stuff, and pretty soon it was a hit. Here's John Bon Jovi with Runaway.

For some reason, when I saw that video and heard that song, I thought John was from Canada. I don't know why. But what made me think he was from Canada? What do you think about him made him seem like he was from Canada? I don't know. You're asking me? No, I'm asking you. The Red Rocker Sammy Hagar here. Bon Jovi performed this in 2003 with a New Jersey sense of humor. He introduced it by saying, if you see this song down the beach, buy it a drink. It's finally old enough. That's pretty funny. Okay, John, good job. Maybe I need a drink. You know, folks, I think I need a drink. I need to get going here. You know, I woke up this morning and I was looking around what I wanted to make this show about. There you go. Whew. And I thought, you know, one word titles for songs. You know, it's hard to say everything in one word, but sometimes it's better just to keep it simple like that instead of trying to explain everything in the title. You know, like Bob Dylan's Rainy Day Women number 3514-12. Things like that, those big long titles. It's like, you know, a lot of information there, but these little one words. Let's see if see how this works for you. Mick Jagger once said, don't ever wear a new pair of shoes around David Bowie. And I never knew what he really meant by that. And then I found out what he meant is that if they're cool, David Bowie will have the same pair like the next day. Okay? If you got something cool, he wants it. That's kind of like Eddie Van Halen. I got to say, one time in Chicago on the first Van Halen tour, on a 5150 tour, there was this really great clothes store in Chicago. And I went down there and I spent about $5,000. You know, I bought all these pants and shirts and jackets and shoes. And Eddie, I come, you know, to the gig that night in a new outfit. And he's going, whoa, man, that's a badass jacket. You know, where'd you get that? I said, oh, this place called Ultimo down, you know, down on whatever street it was on. I forget now. And he goes, yeah, you know. So the next day we come to the gig. He bought the same shit. He went in and told the sales guy, I want everything Sammy bought. And it's like, I couldn't even wear this stuff again. Classic. So here we go. It's David Bowie right now with Fame on the Top Rock Countdown. Album, Young Americans, 1975. Fame!

0: one-word title track by David Bowie. That was David Bowie's first really big hit in America. I mean, he had some kind of, you know, he got a little traction with Major Tom and some of those Ziggy Stardust things. But this, as a solo artist, really was a huge hit for him. Put him really, well, he was already on a map. Yeah, it was a big hit for David Bowie. Yeah, I like that song. Things may not be as easy as they seem on Sammy Hagar's Top Rock Countdown, especially tonight.
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I'm Sammy Hagar. It's my Top Rock Countdown of Songs with One-Word Titles. I'm about to play a song that was produced by mega producer Mutt Lange. Now, Mutt Lange, people that have worked with Mutt, I never worked with Mutt, you know, Def Leppard and Foreigner 4 and all those Mutt Lange productions. I asked Mick Jones, I said, so what's it like working with Mutt Lange? He goes, he makes you try everything before he says, okay, that's good. So, you know, you're sitting there singing this line, singing that line. Oh, okay, change the word here. Do this, do that. Like, wears you out. And then ends up going, oh, okay, maybe the first thing was the best sometimes. I don't know. But he's a great producer. He's produced some huge hits. Come on now. And country and rock everywhere. Okay, anyway. Def Leppard. Those guys opened my first British tour when I played England. I played 4 shows. London, Manchester, Birmingham, and something else. Anyway. Def Leppard, Little Kids, only had one song on an independent label out at the time, and they were opening for me. I think I've told this story before, but it was unbelievable because my manager and everyone saying, oh, this band's going to be huge, they're going to be huge, and I'm going, yeah, they're kids, man. You know, let them grow up first. But it was amazing because they did get huge. The album, Paranoia, 1983, the song, Photographs.

Thomas Dolby co-produced that song. You know that? With Mutt Lange. Booker T. Boffin, who was really Thomas Dolby? She blinded me with science! I love that guy. Okay, they say that that song, Photograph, helped break Def Leppard and really spread their demographics out to women. Go figure, man. Nothing wrong with that. I'll take it. Let's get the lead out. I wanted to make this song number one, but I had another idea. Doesn't matter. This song from Physical Graffiti, one of the heaviest drum sounds in the world from that album. Every song on Physical Graffiti is like, 1975, playing with Jason Bonham. He's always trying to get me to do this song. I will not sing this song. It is too epitome of Zeppelin. It is too stylized Robert Plant style. I wouldn't want to sing this song, but it is one of my favorite Zeppelin songs ever. And I wish I would have written it, or I wish I would have sang it. What if I would have been a Led Zeppelin? Here's Led Zeppelin with Kashmir. Whoa.

0: Wow, one of my favorite songs of all time. Gotta say, desert classic.
1: Yeah.
0: Okay, we got my buddies. Oh, come on, man. We got Willie Goat's band, the Bearded Wonders, ZZ Top. The album is Eliminator, 1983. I opened 10 cities for them after my Three Lock Box tour because I hadn't really broke the whole country with Three Lock Box. So I was asked to go out and play some markets that I didn't hit, and I opened for ZZ Top. And that's when I really got to know Billy. We've been buddies ever since. Man, come on. This album, Eliminator, 1983. Here's ZZ Top, a song with a one-word title that says it all. Legs! Woo! She got legs! Mm-hmm.

Legs by ZZ Top on the Top Rock Countdown. I'm Sammy Hagar. There is definitely no arguing about any hidden meanings in that track. Okay, come on. The first two lines say it all. She's got legs, knows how to use them. I just sang it to you. I need a drink. Yeah. give me that rum. Give me that. Give me the redhead right now. I need to lubricate my voice with a little sweetness, a little macadamia nut. Oh, yeah. I feel better already. Okay. Another band. Why is every band that I ever talk about on this show, why do I have to say, yeah, I played with those guys, or they opened for me, or I opened for them? Because it's true. When you've been around as long as I have, you've pretty much been there, done that, seen it all. And I saw Cheap Trick many times from the side of the stage. Did many shows with these guys. Cheap Trick is one of those bands that really hasn't changed like AC/DC. I mean, AC/DC, they've been so consistent, and that's why people love them. When you go to see AC/DC, you know what you're going to get. You're going to get your face beat in with music. Loud, intense, and just driving. Well, when you go see Cheap Trick, you know you're going to have fun. They're going to play them short pop tunes, just great hooks, great, great band. Still playing the same style they started with. Really, really cool. Here's from the album Heaven Tonight, 1978, Surrender.

0: That was Surrender by Cheap Trick on this week on Sammy Hagar's Top Rock Countdown. Sammy Hagar, that would be me. Somebody was talking about me? Yeah, that's me. Huh? Yep. Countdown of songs with one-word titles. Don't go away!
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0: Sammy Hagar here, and this week's Top Rock Countdown is all about songs with one-word titles. Well, the next one, Tom Petty. Come on, man. This is one of my favorite Tom Petty songs. Refugee. The album, Damn the Torpedoes. Damn them torpedoes. Damn the torpedoes. 1979, Tom Petty and the Heartbreakers with Refugee on my Top Rock Countdown.

That song helped keep the album at number 2 for 7 weeks, held off by one album. Guess what it was? Pink Floyd's The Wall. Otherwise, Tom Petty's album would have went to number 1. Stayed at number 2 for 7 weeks. That would piss me off. All right, this next song coming up. This is the highest vocal range I've ever sang in. Right now, with this sore throat I got from screaming and yelling all last weekend, I couldn't hit these notes. I couldn't do it right now. I've turned this song into an acoustic ballad. I've done it with the keyboards. I've done it without keyboards. I've done it every kind of which way you can say. And I've also done it with an orchestra with a Russian ballerina dancing to it. Believe me, I did. Maybe one of the coolest things I've ever done with this song. I love this song. Van Hagar time. Mick Jones produced this album for us. 5150 is the album it came from. Here's Dreams.

Yeah, come on. The higher and higher part, and then the end higher and higher. Who knows what we'll find? Oh, man. I dare someone to sing that. I want to hear Diamond try to sing that song. Okay? You go, brother. You go. When you say you don't sing my songs, I understand why. Please, please. Thank you. I'll just say thank you now. Okay. Next up. Come on, the Stones. I love the Stones. I love them. I saw them do this song on Saturday Night Live, and everyone said that everybody was in that show backstage and everything, doing so much blow during the rehearsals and stuff. But by the time they cut the show, man, everybody was fried. That was back in the Bellucci era and all that. And I remember Mick, he couldn't sing a lick. His voice was shot. And God bless him. He went out there and did it anyway, like any great rock and roll trooper would do. And it's just no fun when you're on TV and you go, well, I guess what? I just blew my voice out. But guess what? Cameras are rolling. Action! The Rolling Stones from Some Girls, 1978. Shadow.

Okay, you know, Keith Richards had just beaten some serious drug charges in Toronto, and the band maybe celebrated a little too much before the showtime, huh? Uh-huh. That's a badass song, no matter how you cut it. The Rolling Stones on the Top Rock Countdown. Shadoobie!

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13: Coming up! Heart. That's a one-word title to begin with. It's a band with one-word band name, you know, Heart. I did my Access TV series, Rock and Roll Road Trip, with Sammy Hagar, your host on this show as well, and me and him we went to Seattle and interviewed the girls and Jerry Cantrell and played some music. And I found out a lot about those girls I really didn't know and about the whole scene up there. And really great band. I mean, come on, those girls, they hold their own right there with all the boys, okay? Here's Hart Barracuda!

It's Hart with Barracuda right there. I'm Sammy Hagar, and this is my Top Rock Countdown. I'm feeling a little bit better now with a couple drinks in me. I hope you don't mind, but, you know, I was feeling a little under the weather, folks, and I want to do this show. I don't care, you know, what the weather is. Rain, snow, hail, sleet. Sammy's going to... I don't know what Sammy's going to do. Okay, up next is a song with a guitar solo inspired by Ace Frehley. And Ace Frehley said he was inspired by the guitar in 5-1 by Robbie Krieger. So from the Doors to Kiss to the Anti-Kiss to Kiss My Ass, this is the Top Rock Countdown. And you can kiss my ass if you don't like it. Woo! Are we having any

That song was already written and recorded as an instrumental before Eddie Vedder even joined the band as lead singer. You know, and so Eddie wrote the lyrics and over, you know, an already completed song. That's not really that easy. You know, in Van Halen, the way we would write would, Ed and Al would get the music kind of pieces of it together. And then as I wrote lyrics, we would structure what was verse and what was chorus. It wasn't like laid out that way, because sometimes when it's laid out that way, it's a little restricting. So you know, great job on that. And you know, Eddie Vedder pretty much is a very talented cat and has something to say. So, yeah, good job. Here we go. Sammy's got a story, of course. So Boston comes out with the first album with, you know, the Morning of Feeling song and all that. And they asked me to open for them. And I went out for 11 months and didn't come home. And then I went and recorded a new record. Tom Scholz tried to produce it, and the record company dogged him for it, Danger Zone, and they sent him a, you know, a cease and desist or whatever. Like, in other words, you can't do that because you need to make another Boston album, because they went out and toured so long on their first album, took so long for their second album. So they pulled him off my record. He went and made his second record. I went out and did a whole tour from Danger Zone, and then their second record comes out, Don't Look Back, and they get me to open for them for 9 months again. So I went out again with those guys. I love those guys. They were awesome. Brad Delp's the sweetest human being on the planet. God rest his soul. And just got to be great friends with those guys. And, you know, this song right here is such a great live track. And, you know, what are you going to say about it? From the album Boston 1976 on the Top Rock Countdown of one-word titles. You got to keep smoking on there.

0: Yeah, that tune screams driving fast. Top down, 8-track blasting out the car speakers. I could get in trouble. Probably got in trouble. Will again. Woo, the Red Rocker will be right back.
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countdown of songs with one-word titles. Soundgarden, Chris Cornell, God rest his soul, great, great rock singer. I got to tell you straight up, I think he's one of the best guys from that era. You know, I loved Lane from Alice in Chains. I love Eddie Vedder, but I got to say, Spoon Man is one of the coolest songs I ever heard. I remember going on tour and going to radio stations to play, get them to play my record. And I would, while I was at the station, I would always ask them, okay, when I'm leaving, I'm going to be in my car in like 5 minutes. Will you guys play Spoon Man? And I'd get DJs to play the damn song so that when I got in the car going back to my hotel or whatever, I could hear Spoon Man on the radio. That's how much I like that song. I love this song. I love it. Super Unknown, 1994. Chris Cornell and the boys, heavy drum beat, heavy lyrics, heavy screaming. Oh, Spoon Man.

Spoon Man, I'm Sammy Hagar. Something I love, something you love, everybody loves. I mean, come on, ka-jing, ka-jing, ka-jing, ka-jing. Another song. I remember in Montrose, we were recording our first album, and this song came out, and it drove me crazy. I just, you know, here's Montrose playing Rock the Nation, Bad Motor Scooter, you know, Space Station Number 5, you know, Rock Candy, and I hear this, and I'm going, I want a song like that. Let's write a song like that. And I wrote a song like this for the second Montrose album. I wrote a song called Paper Money that was inspired by these lyrics. Money, money, money. From Dark Side of the Moon, one of the greatest, greatest, greatest albums of all time. Everybody knows how long it's been on the charts. At number 2, here's Pink Floyd with Money.

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1: From Dark Side of the Moon, Pink Floyd, Money. Wow. Here's some useless information for you. Sammy's full of useless information. I got some good information as well, though. But listen, this song next that we're about to play in Finland has the same status as Freebird does here in the U.S. Next on Sammy Hagar's Top Rock Countdown, check it out.
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3: Hello, Northeast Pennsylvania. We made it.
11: We got here.
3: Thanks for coming back, even though we accidentally stood you up last time because airlines are dumb.
11: Mm-hmm. 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
8: Dang.
3: For the lofty sum of $250,000.
11: Which would have been a lot then.
3: Josh and his team, which is probably his family, bought this place, and they have the restaurant we went to. We talked about it last year when we came here, and we went again last night. Noir Dark Spirits right in here. There's an ice cream shop that's the most goth ice cream shop I've ever seen, a tattoo place. This place, the whole building is amazing. But back to the Ritz.
12: Well, they spent so much money on just black paint alone for this place.
11: A lot of black paint, yes.
3: Built in 1906 by an Italian immigrant and accomplished wax modeler on his way to becoming the largest theater in the world, the Ritz building was first known as the Poli, and hosted the likes of Will Rogers, W.C. Fields, and Harry Houdini. Harry Houdini played here.
11: Yeah.
3: That's what we say in showbiz, played here.
12: Right, yeah. Mm-hmm. Yeah, we played that. We played the Houdini stage.
11: Yeah, we played that room. It's a good room.
3: Young stage actor who went on to be a silent film star, Buster Keaton, would do shows here when it was called the Poli.
11: Oh, wow.
3: And then go across the street and work as a bartender get money to go back to New York City.
11: Wow,
3: that's cool. Built for $250,000. What would that be in today's money, Hot Wings?
11: A lot.
3: About $8.5 million.
11: Yeah, that's
3: which is pretty cheap.
11: Not that bad, actually, for today's dollars.
3: 1906. That is.
8: Question: are you telling us all of these theater facts so we don't talk about what happened last night at dinner here in this location?
3: Hey, settle down. Didn't even introduce you.
11: Yeah, hold on. Yeah, we'll get to that. But first, okay. I do want to talk about this room because I know when you're listening on the radio, you can't see it. But in a lot of theaters, I mean, you know, theater style seating, but this is like it's like terraced.
3: Old school, dinner theater.
11: So I feel like I'm in front of the Galactic Senate. Or possibly like the end credits of the Muppets.
3: It is. It's like it's like space like, C-SPAN.
11: Yeah, it's really wild. Everybody like the way that the room is set up. It's cool.
3: Yeah. Free beer, hot wings. Steve Maitland is in Northeast Pennsylvania for the first time.
8: Yeah. Thank you.
3: That's everybody. Free beer and hot wings.
12: We did kind
3: Kelly
12: of,
3: is here too.
12: We kind of strong-armed them last year. We were just like, oh no, it's not if Maitland can come next year.
3: Yeah.
12: Maitland's coming next year.
3: We did that to everybody.
12: We were just like we didn't, that's not an option.
3: We didn't hire Tommy so Maitland would stay home and babysit.
12: Yeah, exactly. Mm-hmm.
3: Last night was an adventure. We had a great time at Noir Dark Spirits. I love their food.
11: We did. Yeah, the food was really great. That's not what anybody remembers from the night.
3: No. I bet it is.
12: I mean, I remember the food.
11: I do. Yeah, yes. I mean, the phlebotomist rolls are very good. And,
8: yeah. You just can't not flood no matter like what room you're in, Free Beer. Water will flood the floors of any room, restaurant, building, theater you are in. Free Beer had a really hard time sitting down yesterday.
11: Yeah. Sitting can be difficult for the elderly. And I know, but I've been working on it. I do Kegels, so this didn't happen to me when I sat down. But when everybody sat down, the way that the tables are, they have a very big post in the middle, so it's pretty easy for a knee to hit them, and it kind of rocks the table a little bit. And we all kind of bumped it and went, oops, no big deal. All the waters are on the table. Free Beer comes in like a bull moose and sits down and immediately decides everything on earth is fully load-bearing and hits it and
3: Nobody
11: wants to know your details. Stop. So anyway.
3: Hold on. You're describing the second time. The first time, it wasn't the leg, it was the base. I put my feet on the base, not knowing it was there, and it came out most. And when I stepped on that, it was not flat on the ground. It also must have had some sort of podium underneath. It propelled the whole table towards me. And that's when the biggest flood of the night happened. Later, I hit the center post, and it also flooded again.
8: He tipped over an entire restaurant cup size of water the first time.
3: Glass.
8: The first time, all over himself. And then the waitress was so funny. She was like, oh, well, that's a problem. And then took her sweet ass time getting a towel and then had to come out with a mop. Much water.
3: She and I actually made the team decision, mostly her, that we would just let the ice cubes melt and get them later on the floor.
11: Yes.
3: It had to happen.
11: Yeah. Oh, so that was quite a spectacle already. But usually when somebody does that, boy, are they careful after that.
3: I was.
11: And I mean, I think Free Beer probably was, but his level of careful didn't go deep enough because they did it again.
12: Like 20 minutes later.
3: We hadn't ordered drinks yet, and I had spilled the water they brought twice. God I would have spilled a Crown Diet. That would have been a disaster.
8: Yeah. It was fine, though, because the second time it just went all over Maitland.
9: Yeah.
8: Who was sitting across from him.
11: Yeah.
12: Well, she deserved it, you know.
8: What?
12: Because she was sitting across from Free Beer.
11: Yeah.
12: Everyone knows you don't sit near him.
11: No. Tidal wave Free Beer erupted, and, you know, water has to go in one direction or another, in this case, both.
3: Historically, I haven't been someone who spills a lot. I do flood a lot. That's definitely true.
12: Well, it's
11: all time.
3: Yeah, some
11: things
3: happened
11: orbit.
3: In the last 6 months. I have spilled. So we have these 34-ounce water cups that my wife and I haul around with us all the time at home. I have spilled one of those so many times in the last 4 months that on more than one occasion, the first time to be funny, but now she's finding it effective. When Kayla will get me one of those cups of water, she uses packing tape to tape the lid on. She's making me sippy cups.
11: Yeah.
3: It's really like a preview because I am older than her. This is going to happen.
12: You need a camel
3: sippy
12: pack.
3: Cups, diapers.
12: Yeah, you just need a camel pack.
3: Jones back pills. It's coming. It's happening.
12: Man. That was something.
3: That was the last mess I made last night, though, I tell you that.
8: I'm just thankful that you have a bottle with a top on it today. That's going to be good for the
3: steak. It's just sitting there.
8: Yeah. Just staring at you like, please don't assault me.
11: Yeah, make sure you always put that back on.
3: Thanks.
11: Yeah. A lot of equipment up here. A lot of friability.
3: Well, none of this carries electricity.
12: No.
3: Just the computers and stuff.
11: Yeah. Just the power strips.
12: I have a confession to make about something I did last night.
8: Okay.
12: I stole something.
3: You stole something?
8: Oh, yeah.
11: Okay, you stole something?
12: I stole something and all of you were there, but you just didn't realize that I stole it.
11: Okay.
12: Let's go back in time, like 24 hours or so. When we started the show yesterday, I told you guys about how I was having this ear issue where it seemed like something was clogging my ear, and I tried to get a doctor's appointment, and they couldn't squeeze me in. So I found out that there's like an ear irrigation place like 10 minutes from my house.
3: Yeah.
12: So I was like, oh, I didn't know that this business
3: an
12: existed.
3: Ear irrigator. Okay.
12: Yeah.
3: All right.
12: Go in there, and they just like flush out your ears. And they couldn't fit me in either, unfortunately. I called late in the afternoon. I knew that it was a very long shot of getting in there. So I've been, for like the last 2 days, I've kind of had this like pressure in my ear. And I was like, man, I don't want to get on a plane because that's going to make it even worse. And yeah, it's still there. I still have this pain in my ear. So last night we were at dinner and we all ordered our dinner. We ordered our appetizers. And one of the things on the menu was something that we had last time when we were here a year ago. And
3: yeah.
12: They were like these little like cheesy, bready, what were they called? Like
3: the phlebotomist dough injections.
12: The phlebotomist dough injections.
8: Yeah,
3: so they're like little pizza doughs where you just shove marinara into with a gigantic syringe.
12: The syringe is where this story gets interesting.
3: Okay.
11: You stole the sauce syringe?
8: Oh my God, it's a big, I know where this is going.
12: It's like a cartoonish-sized syringe, and it's filled, filled with marinara, like Hot Wings said.
3: Yeah, I mean, they're sizable.
12: And I thought, that's kind of what they use at the ear, nose, throat doctor.
8: Marinara and all.
11: Oh, my God. I can't wait.
3: Okay, so I mean this to be insulting. That might be the most Italian thing you've ever done. Shooting marinara in your ears to get your wax out. I won't tell you you're an Italian fraud anymore.
11: I think the real problem with my ears is the lack of tomato paste.
3: Oh, now it's as good as new.
12: So I took that. I slipped it in my pocket as we were walking out of the restaurant last night. Josh, I'm very sorry. I have it with me.
11: So you stole.
12: You can have it back.
11: A saucer.
8: Josh is right there.
11: I can't.
8: I mean, 10 feet to our right, Josh is right there. He's calling the police.
12: Don't worry. I'll bring it back.
11: I'm sure he really wants it now that it's been in your ear.
3: Text from my wife. I thought Steve sounded like he has a sinus infection. I bet he put a dirty water syringe in his ear.
11: I can't wait till you have to go to the doctor next week because you have an ear infection from marinara sauce.
3: Did it work?
12: No, it didn't.
3: Huh. So you're telling me those doctors that do that don't just get something from the kitchen in their break room and spray it in your ear?
12: No, the only thing it was good at was making my shirt really wet when a bunch of marinara-y water leaked back out of my ear down my shoulder.
11: Thank God you decided to use that and not the meat cleaver that came with our entree.
8: The meat cleavers that came with their meals last night, Steve and Hot Wings both got these really yummy steaks. Again, this is all from Noir Dark right here in this building. Insanely good restaurant. And every meal, every drink has this theme to it. And those meat cleavers were so heavy. They're 4 or 5 pounds. And
3: well, yeah roughly 4 or 5 pounds.
8: It's so heavy.
3: Seems heavy.
11: Yeah, it might be a little on.
8: But
3: they were about the same weight as Hot Wings jazzercise weights he uses at home.
11: That's true, yeah.
8: I posted a video of Boomerang. I'm getting better at that, guys, in my millennial age.
11: Yeah,
8: I'm finally nailing boomerangs. And as I'm doing it, I'm sitting there, and I'm like, I wonder what I should caption this. And Maitland leans over, and Maitland, please tell anybody who does not follow us on social media what instantly came to her mind.
0: They clanked their cleavers, so I said something about from eating beavers to smacking cleavers or something.
8: It was so perfect.
12: Yeah. It's a great little boomerang, too.
8: It is.
0: Cute.
12: Here's the syringe, by the way.
3: See?
12: Still wet.
3: Yeah. Still a hint of the red sauce.
11: Yeah. Nothing a dishwasher can't take care of, am I right?
12: So I think I'm going to be looking for a local irrigation place today in Scranton, if anyone knows one.
3: You could stop being such a pussy.
11: Yeah.
12: It really hurts, man.
0: Well, maybe the sauce was the problem. Maybe you should see if they have like a nice Alfredo or something.
11: Oh, maybe. Yeah.
0: Possibly. That's your problem.
3: I like this idea.
11: Good olive oil.
0: Yeah.
3: Well, we appreciate 97.9X having us here at the Ritz Theater for hosting us. 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Monk Heating and Cooling, who sponsored every one of our shows, which is pretty awesome. So spilling the waters.
13: Oh, by the way, yeah. Later Steve wanted to take one of those phlebotomist bites with him.
11: Yeah.
13: And they were seated next to me, and so I put one in a little box for him. And I said, do you want sauce? And he said, yes. So I started to put the sauce next to it so he could use it how he wanted. And then I got yelled at for not injecting the sauce into the bite.
14: That's what they're
13: so
14: for.
13: Then I stuck it in the top, and I pushed down on that plunger like I was trying to win Jeopardy. And it shot out everywhere, and I had my third disaster of the night.
0: You were a mess last night.
13: Yeah, really I actually were. Said
11: like,
13: to Hot Wings,
11: no
13: I go,
11: subtlety.
13: Jesus, what is going on? What is wrong with me?
11: You had accidentally zero chill.
13: But man, did we laugh. What a fun dinner.
11: Oh. But
13: and the ride back, I'm sorry. We were Mike was driving and sober, so he was probably super annoyed by us.
11: Yeah.
13: So Steve would have yelled at us.
14: Yeah.
13: He can't take it. He's a little bitch when he drives. That came up last night on the drive back.
0: Yeah, it did.
13: Yeah. So just to go back a little further, when I drove in Green Bay 2 years ago, I made a wrong turn down a street trying to get people to a football stadium, Lambeau, that I had never been to. Well, that's not true. I'd been there, but not in that direction. I wasn't driving. And I've been mocked for it for now 18 straight months. And Kelly reminded me, I didn't say anything at the time because somebody was too fussy. But when Steve was driving from the airport in Nashville, we were making fun of him. And Kelly said, man, you're really free beer in this drive. And he was like, leave me alone. I'm driving. This is stressful. And I was like, well, this is a double standard because Steve was on me like marinara in an ear. And so when Kelly brought that up, it was like I was back in Nashville again, and boy, I freaked out.
11: A lot of flashbacks.
13: Yep. I mean, I was all wound up because I was so hydrated from all the water I had spilled everywhere.
11: Yeah.
13: My underwear were still wet in spots where it wasn't pee when I got home. That's how much water was on me.
11: Was that from the water or the excitement?
13: It might have been from yelling at Steve.
11: Yeah.
13: Really roped off a space down there. Back in a minute, it is the Free Beer and Hot Wing Show.
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1: I think getting arrested for any sort of crime, obviously, this isn't breaking news. That's embarrassing. At least it should be. Not everybody's embarrassed. Those people are real problems, but you should be embarrassed. Mm-hmm. And insurance fraud, yeah, that'd be embarrassing. This is, I think, the most embarrassing version of insurance fraud I've ever seen. See if you agree.
6: You may remember this shocking video from November when four people were arrested for allegedly faking bear attacks in luxury cars to collect insurance money. Well,
2: okay. No. Faking bear attacks. Oh, my God. This is so ambitious.
5: I don't remember this.
1: This is so ambitious.
5: This is amazing.
1: That's the nicest thing you could say about it. Well, a very ambitious ploy.
5: Well, I mean, they're showing the bear costume that these people dressed up in.
1: Yeah.
5: And it looks pretty good. And even from the...
1: It looks like the bear costume the Utah Jazz mascot wears.
2: I mean... Yeah, I want to see it on... I better.
5: Like, but even... So they show security cam footage of a car being broken into. And I wouldn't have been able to tell that that was a person in a bear costume.
1: No, I wouldn't have either. You're right.
6: In luxury cars to collect insurance money. Well, today they appeared in...
1: It has... The costume is laid out on the floor. And, you know, it's got the arms and, well, the legs.
2: Yeah.
1: But where the human's arms and legs would go. And then they've got those things that are like for safety for the claws that they were using to actually shred things up in the car.
2: Yeah.
1: Yeah. Right?
6: Today they appeared in court. KCAL's Joy Benedict shows us what happened.
7: It's security video giving bears a bad name as investigators say someone in a bear costume ransacked multiple cars, the only honey inside. A false insurance claim.
8: You each waive and give up that right and agree that your preliminary hearing would be timely.
7: It's a case
1: you know this brain trust never thought this day would happen.
5: Oh, these are such losers.
7: A case that certainly turned heads in San Bernardino County. And Monday, all four defendants faced a judge for a preliminary hearing.
1: The only way this could be better is if they were wearing a panda bear suit.
2: Like the wrong kind of
1: bear. Yeah, like, well, it's not indigenous here. Zoo escape, man.
5: Well, at least they all dressed up.
2: Yeah, oh yeah, they're looking good for court.
8: Yes, Your Honor.
7: They waived the rights to a speedy hearing.
1: Oh,
7: the
1: boy.
7: Three men and one woman are out on bail. None of them wanted to speak on camera after the court appearance, but we're learning more about this case and the bear necessities of the complaint.
1: According the one guy looks more like a bear when he's out of the costume than he did in it.
7: To court documents, the four individuals from L.A. County claimed a bear destroyed three high-end vehicles at Lake Arrowhead in January of 2024.
5: They couldn't have been their high-end cars, right?
1: It doesn't seem like it.
5: Right?
2: I don't know.
1: You wouldn't make any money.
5: Right. You're out of car and you got to make an insurance claim.
1: Yeah. No one makes money off insurance claims.
2: Yeah.
1: Like, that are legit.
5: Yeah.
3: Also, they said destroyed. And yeah, things got messed up, but
5: some scratches.
3: Yeah.
1: This bear has never seen children in a car because my car is as destroyed as that.
2: See, the real flaw in their logic here, they did pretty well. I mean, the bear costume looked about as good as a bear costume can look, I suppose. But the fake claws they used, I don't think a lot of bears make scratches that are perfect parallel lines to one another.
1: Right. Especially
2: it's got six of them and they're like perfectly straight lines.
1: Yeah.
2: Yeah.
1: And they're a little close together.
2: Yeah. How would they ever pick up on this that maybe something was weird?
7: A 2010 Rolls-Royce Ghost, a Mercedes G-Wagon, and a 2022 Mercedes-Benz 350.
2: Okay, the State Department of Insurance
7: says the individuals then provided this grainy security video to their insurance providers, Bristol West, Progressive, and State Farm, being reimbursed.
5: Okay, it doesn't look as good as the video rolls on a little bit further.
2: No, it definitely doesn't.
1: Yeah. How did they, this is the most, we're sitting around smoking weed, getting high, coming up with ideas, and no one gets sober enough to say, this is stupid. Right?
5: I mean, this is a
1: high plan.
5: I bet they saw a news story where a bear legitimately got locked in a car somehow. You know, you see those videos every now and then. The bear manages to get in the car, destroys it, and then it can't get out. And they probably thought, wait a minute. What if we get a bear costume and we do that? And then they did.
2: But again, like how do they collect the insurance money, though? Like, that's what I'm not too clear on.
1: Very here. Confused by that.
2: You know, I mean, if they're breaking into somebody's Rolls Royce, wouldn't the person who owns the Rolls Royce make the insurance mm-hmm. claim and not these four bungling dopes?
1: Like, how did they just buy insurance on somebody else's car?
2: I don't.
5: Can you do that?
2: I don't know. I mean, I think you typically have
1: maybe the
2: registration.
1: Maybe they explain because it's not working for me.
2: I don't really, get this.
7: Bristol West, Progressive, and State Farm being reimbursed more than $300,000. Their providers became suspicious and alerted the Department of Insurance, which sent the video to California Fish and Wildlife, which then determined this was not a bear, but a human in a bear suit. A suit, investigators say, was
3: imagine
7: later
3: being the first person from Fish and Wildlife to suggest that. Be like, hey, what if that's a guy in a bear suit?
5: Right. I don't want to sound crazy, but...
2: Yeah, I've seen a lot of real bears in real cars on YouTube, and this doesn't, I don't know, strike me as real.
7: Suit, investigators say, was later found in a home of one of the defendants, and all four were arrested and are now working their way through the court process.
5: Is that them, the ones that are walking towards the camera?
1: Yeah, they're a lot older than you'd think, aren't they?
5: Well, they forgot to move the blurry faces. Were they supposed to be blurred, or are these just innocent bystanders?
2: I think those are innocent bystanders. I'm just blurring the other people in the courtroom, Steve.
1: I don't think they care about
2: blurring the idiots.
5: I was going
2: to
5: say.
2: Yeah, they don't need to blur the faces of the convicted,
1: I'm a little
2: Steve.
1: Disappointed you couldn't put that together.
5: I thought maybe they requested to be blurred out.
1: Why aren't they blurring these people's genitals? What is this, Japanese porno?
2: The blurs are so far away, Steve. How could you?
5: Well, they weren't when they all had their backs facing it.
2: Oh, my gosh.
1: Yeah, they didn't even blur their faces when you couldn't see them.
7: Now working their way through the court process.
6: All four suspects are facing three counts each of insurance fraud, as well as defrauding an insurer. Their next court appearance is scheduled for October the 16th.
5: How, though? How did they make money off of a bear breaking into someone else's car?
1: They probably didn't. That's probably that makes them even more stupid, is all the people's cars. They just got insurance claims.
5: Because I watched the first minute of this yesterday, and I was like, oh, maybe it'll go on to say that they own those cars and they rent them. Like, it's one of those rental, luxury rental car places where you can rent a Rolls Royce for a day for $2,000 or something. But very unclear.
1: It's very strange.
5: Mm-hmm.
1: And also $300,000 in insurance money. So do you think, because they said that one was a Rolls Royce.
2: Mm-hmm. Yeah, that Rolls Royce ghost is no joke, man.
1: But they didn't total it. They tore the seats.
2: Yeah, but those interiors are all custom. I mean, that's to replace that insurance-wise probably was itself $120,000.
1: Jeez.
9: I've thought about insurance fraud before.
1: Yeah, what did you consider, Kelly?
9: I've watched some shows where people burn their houses down. I love my house, but there have been times where I'm like, am I sad enough to try? You know, that sounds like a lot of money. I got a pretty good umbrella policy, guys.
1: Steve, you might as well save this file just so it's easier to find when the authorities reach out to us.
9: I swear to God, if my house burns down and people start to question it, I'm not actually going to do that. But, you know, there have been some movies here and there. I just watched that Echo Valley thing that I was like, huh. Sounds legit,
1: you say.
2: See, I learned my lesson karma-wise, even having notions of something happening bad with insurance, because I had an old pickup that had a rusty tailgate, and I kept thinking, man, if I just slammed on the brakes and somebody ran into this, then they could fix my tailgate for me. And I would never...
9: And then you did.
2: I would never do that. No, then what happened is I bought a brand new truck, and somebody stopped in front of me, and I had to slam on the brakes, and the person behind me slammed into me and wrecked my brand new truck.
9: And then it was still your fault because you slammed into the person in front of you.
2: No. I didn't hit the person in front of me. I stopped in time. The person behind me smashed into me.
9: Oh, well, that's good. They still fixed your truck then.
2: Yeah, but it was a new truck that now had involved in a serious accident.
9: Yeah.
1: Now, Steve, you told us off the air you've committed insurance fraud three times.
5: Why would you say that?
9: That's how you said you're paying for your kids' college.
1: Yeah.
5: People have gotten in trouble
1: throw some sticks on the roof and call the company. Okay.
5: This is happening. This is great. This is great. There have been people who have done this exact thing on the radio, and then it turns out they really did do insurance fraud.
1: Well, you didn't.
5: Or tax evasion or something.
1: This is going to, you know, if it ends up being that you really did after I made that up, that's still your fault.
9: Is that why you're getting so nervous right now?
5: Yep.
9: You're looking pretty guilty over there.
5: Mm-hmm.
1: Steve is not the insurance fraud type.
9: Tiny hands, big fraud.
5: Mm-hmm.
1: What kind of insurance carry on that that Jeep of yours, the Comanche?
5: It's currently uninsured because it hasn't seen the road in months.
2: Steve got it insured for $150,000
1: with Lloyd's of London.
2: I don't know what happened. Bear attack. Bear wrecked the seats. I just put in some of that nice fuzzy leather.
1: Fuzzy leather?
2: Yeah. What is that, Alcantara?
1: From the O'Reilly Auto Parts Studios, home of the professional parts people, lots to get to today. 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
2: I kind of like the idea of those Viking funerals, though. Somebody shove it off, and then I need an archer. And then, you know, I just get a couple of pallets and duct tape them together. That's all it'll take. I don't weigh that much. I want you to put me in the river in the town I live in now. Okay. But that's quite a few miles from Lake Michigan, like 45.
5: I have to follow your burning corpse 40 miles down the river?
3: Wait, hear me out. It's the Hot Wings funeral float trip.
5: Oh,
3: we all follow behind him in inner tubes, and then when the fire goes out, you just flick a match over to him.
2: Yeah, I light him back up. I like this. It is Monday. Hello. It's the Free Beer and Hot Wings Show. We're glad you're here. 1-800-947-3979. 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TikTok, Instagram, Facebook, and FBHW Show. A ton to get to today. What happens when you give a neighbor an inch and then they take your pool? We'll get to that story coming up a little bit later on.
1: God,
2: what?
1: It's not exactly how the old cliche goes. Give an inch, take a mile. Give an inch, that's my pool.
2: They take your pool?
1: Wow. Sort of.
2: I mean.
1: I'm Free Bear, one of the hosts. And this weekend, this was like a I don't want to say perfect family weekend because there's no such thing, but man, it was good. But Steve, we talked right before the show today. I hope I'm not stealing any thunder, but it's your daughter turned 7 today.
5: Yeah.
1: And obviously, that immediately makes me think of the first time you told us you and your wife were going to have a baby.
4: Mm-hmm.
1: And then when you told us it was going to be the gender. And then obviously, like, today's the day.
4: Yeah.
1: Those calls. And it takes me back to those days for myself.
4: Mm-hmm. Mm-hmm. Yeah.
1: And it makes me reflective because this weekend, and not because you've experienced, everybody's had kids. They get older. And then you have that feeling of, oh, my God, 1 second ago, I was holding an infant.
4: Yeah. Mm-hmm.
1: Oh, and now, yeah. You know, it's different. So I had two of those sort of moments this weekend. One, on Saturday, we took I took one of our 14-year-olds to go suit shopping for homecoming.
4: Mm-hmm.
1: Now, he's 6'1", 230.
2: He's got a true man body.
1: He does. But then you forget, you know, because I'm helping him try on suits that are too big for me to wear. But then you remember, oh, he's still I mean this in the best way possible, a kid, because he walks out with one collar turned up and the tie on the wrong side.
4: Yeah.
1: You know, it's like, oh, this is a new world to you, even though you're a giant and can throw me over your shoulder if you choose to.
5: Because he's probably worn a suit like
1: that was the
5: once
1: first time.
5: In his life, maybe.
1: That day.
5: Yeah.
1: Yeah. Just no reason for it.
4: Yeah.
1: But man, I had a good time. I think he did too. We went to about 1 trillion places. Because he's just big enough that most regular places don't carry a suit coat that fits him.
4: Yeah.
1: So you got to go specialty stuff. But that was fun. And then yesterday we were watching, as a family, we all watched Interstellar, the old Matthew McConaughey movie.
2: That's a good movie.
1: And our other 14-year-old starts talking about space and dropping space facts on the family. And at one point he went, "That's right, isn't it, Dad?" And I went, "Son, I don't know. You have surpassed me by about... I don't know, a master's degree when it comes to the stuff. If you'd say so, I agree with you." And that was kind of a fun moment to see how their world has expanded well beyond one you exist in.
5: Is there any way your kids didn't emasculate you this weekend? Like, one of them's smarter than you. The other one, like, he's much bigger than you, and you're... You know,
1: first of all,
5: helping him put a tie on.
1: It's not emasculating. I know what you're saying, but at the same time, I want them to be smarter than me.
5: Yeah.
1: That gives me joy, exactly. Right? And getting to help the one that's bigger than me also is joyful, right?
5: Yeah.
1: You know, because how many more chances do you get like that?
2: Not that many.
1: Bonding moment. I had a great time. By the way, Friday night, we had 11 kids sleeping at our house.
5: I saw that picture that Kayla posted.
1: Of all the shoes?
5: All the shoes.
1: That doesn't count neighbor kids who stopped by but went home to sleep in their own house.
3: That's so awesome.
1: It was awesome. It was great. What a wonderful weekend.
5: Good morning, I'm Steve. I think there's a problem here in the building. Did anyone else notice the big leak?
3: What?
5: There's there's water going from the sink in our little kitchenette over to, like, the first bathroom.
2: Oh, I haven't been over there, so.
5: I don't know if the bathroom is leaking and it's going all the way to the sink, or if the sink was leaking and it's going all the way to the bathroom, but...
2: That way, because there's a drain in the bathroom.
5: The two are now connected by a river.
1: Could I have walked by that earlier and not noticed perceivably?
3: Somebody must have cleaned it.
1: Okay, I got to go look.
2: It sounds like you must have.
5: So much water.
1: I'm going to go look. I want to see if I just walked past it or it's impossible.
5: Yeah.
3: Has it happened in the last 10 minutes, you mean? Because
5: I don't know. That was the first I had been over there, so I'm not sure.
3: Oh, it's over on the sales side.
5: No, it's right here, but I just hadn't been down that little... that little hallway yet.
2: Yeah, I haven't been down there. I just walked by it, so...
5: Yeah, there's a lot. There's quite a bit.
3: I don't know how Muffin and I missed that, because I filled up her water bowl and everything.
5: Maybe it was you.
21: I just was over there too, and I didn't see anything.
5: Really?
21: Yeah.
5: Huh.
21: I can't wait for Figure to walk back and be like, "What are you talking about?
3: Is there water?"
5: Quite a bit of water.
1: That's definitely new.
21: Really?
5: Is it really?
1: I was down there at 10 to 5.
5: Okay.
1: So an hour and 15 minutes ago. And it wasn't that.
3: Oh, that's crazy. Hmm. I used the sink to clean out her water bowl and then used the water dispenser to fill it, but Tommy was there, was totally fine.
5: All right, well, you are suspect number one.
2: Yeah, now you're suspect one. You're the last one to use the water.
3: Damn it. I did that. Uh-oh. I flooded it on purpose. Just kidding. I did not do that. Hello, good morning. I'm Kelly. I did not do that. I made a joke, and then I realized I could be part of an insurance claim. So I don't want to be a part of that.
5: No. No. Well, I guess be careful if you walk over there. It might be a little slippery.
3: Well, good morning. I am Kelly. I'm so excited. Tomorrow, my dad and my grandma Cheese are coming to town. And it's my grandma Cheese's first time ever visiting since I moved here. And I moved here 8 years ago, which is really crazy to think about. And she is a Florida woman through and through, and was a snowbird when she did live in Connecticut. So by the time cooler weather hit,
9: They would go right down to Florida, and I mean, they just went from one warm weather to the other. Now permanently there in Florida, and has always been afraid to come to Michigan because it is so cold here in comparison. And Michigan is where our flagship station is, if you didn't know that. And she is so funny checking the weather, because she's the type that'll text me and be like, it's cold in Michigan today, and I'm here. Or, hey, it's raining in Michigan today, and I'm here. And now she's like, oh my goodness, I can't believe it's going to be in the 50s while I'm there. It's so cold. I got to bring my sweaters. It's so cute to me. I'm like, you're so dainty. And she's going to be 91 in November.
1: That's awesome.
5: Oh, I know. So her skin is all, her skin is so much thinner than it once was.
9: Oh, yeah. So she's cold all the time.
1: Yeah.
9: Even in Florida, like anything below 90, she's cold. And she, I think she's going to come in studio, too.
5: Is she really?
9: Yeah. They fly in, like I said, tomorrow. So sometime maybe closer to the end of their trip, because they'll probably want to recover and then... We've got a really fun charity event one night, too. So I just want to make sure that she's not too tired, because it is kind of early. But yeah, I'm super excited.
3: I'm excited to meet Grandma Chi.
5: Yeah.
9: Yeah. Like she's wonderful.
3: I feel like she's a legend.
9: Yeah, she is.
1: I'm excited for her to meet me.
9: Yeah. And she's very excited to meet you, too, Hot Wings. And she's a flirt. That's where I learned. So sorry if she gets handsy. You never know.
1: Think she might get handsy?
2: Oh, I'm going to be your step-grandpa.
1: How's it feel to have that shoe on the other foot?
9: That's awesome. I'd be happy for Grandma Cheese, truly.
2: Good morning. I'm Hot Wings with a hot take.
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1: Well, this has been a real burr in your saddle for about 4 days now. This is Hot Wings' latest windmill to joust at.
2: Well, the thing is, so
1: I've never had so many updates about a phone case coming, and it wasn't even mine.
2: If it was, it was a phone, not a phone case.
5: Come on, man, get it right.
2: It was the type of thing that you have to sign for. You have to be there, right? Mm-hmm. And there are a lot of deliveries with UPS or FedEx, if you have the app, that you can track the truck.
5: I love seeing the little truck graphic driving through my neighborhood.
2: Really helpful when it says it'll be there sometime between 8 a.m. and 8 p.m.
1: That is.
2: That's and not helpful. So it wouldn't let me do that. Yeah, I had to get a new phone on Friday. And I looked back historically at all my deliveries, and almost all of them were between 11 and 12:30. Every one of them. And I go, okay, as long as I'm there by 11, I should be good. So we get out of here, and I bolt out of here. I go, I got to get there because I got to sign for it. They'll just leave otherwise. And I rush home, and I'm flying, and my cameras go off. I go, oh, no, I'm panicking. It turns out it was just like a regular delivery. It had nothing to do with the phone.
1: You're yelling into your doorbell camera.
2: I'm like, no,
1: don't leave.
2: I'm freaking out. And so anyway, it got delivered at 7 p.m.
3: Oh, oof. No.
2: So I had to be at my house the whole time. You're handcuffed there. You go, if I just knew where he was, I could do other stuff. Like, I don't begrudge them from getting there later. I don't care. But could we just track it better? Right. We could track everything now.
1: Now, you could have probably signed up to make it a...
2: Couldn't. To leave it at a Walgreens or something?
1: No, I mean, just to make it so you could do it without a signature, where you take the risk.
2: Can't.
5: Not with the phones.
1: Can't. I literally did it 2 weeks ago.
5: Really?
1: Yeah.
5: I've had the same thing happen.
2: I mean, I did it through the Xfinity store, like right at the store, and I asked that, and they said you can't do it.
1: I did it direct from Apple.
2: Oh.
1: That's probably why. That makes more sense.
5: Because I've had it where I've ordered, like the one time I got the brand new phone from Apple, it was the same thing. You had to be there because I missed them by about 5 minutes. But luckily, I was able to... Somehow, they got me in touch with the driver. Like,
1: They did?
5: I called whatever number, and they were like, oh, here, we'll patch you through to the driver. So the guy picked up. He's like, yeah, where you at? Yeah, meet me at the subway. I'm around the corner.
1: Oh, that's
5: like,
1: awesome.
5: Okay. And then I just did like a shady handoff in the parking lot.
1: I'm not sure I would have even thought to do that if I missed them.
2: I can't believe they did that.
5: Yeah.
1: Did you bust out a don't you know who I am or something?
5: No.
1: How you got that kind of pull with the people who dress in brown or yellow or white and purple and orange? I don't know who it is.
5: Oh, they all knew.
1: Probably isn't DHL. They handle more like Temu stuff.
5: What do they handle?
1: Temu stuff.
5: I don't know.
1: The only time I've ever gotten a delivery from DHL in the last couple of years is if I ordered something that came from overseas.
5: Oh.
1: Then it shows up. Somebody gets out of their car, gets into their trunk, looks like they're getting a tire iron, and then they throw a package out and they hit the road. We're DHL. We look like pirates. Car pirates. Like pirates.
2: Car pirates. Oh, by the way, Maitland, you'll be able to relate to this part of that delivery on Friday. I had waited all day, and the guy showed up, and I saw him, and I go, oh, thank you. So I open the door, and I go, oh, man, I've been waiting for you. And he goes, well, I hope you haven't been waiting too long. I go, no, not at all.
3: Yep.
2: No. I didn't go, no. No, I was freaking out since 10:45 this morning. And I was even mowing the lawn. I quit mowing because I was afraid I'd be in the backyard when they showed up.
1: Oh, my God. Rearrange your life.
2: I did. I had to rearrange everything. My whole day got messed up. But I go, no, I haven't been waiting at all. No, you're perfect.
3: Right on time.
5: I mean, it's exactly when I was hoping you would arrive.
1: Yeah. I mean,
2: and it's not on him. I mean,
1: no.
2: He's just doing his right. Route,
1: as well, it's totally not the truth. But at the same time, it's what you might as well have said to him. Because what's he supposed to do? Go, oh, I'm sorry. If I had known you cared more about your phone than everyone else, I would have moved you up the list.
2: Exactly. Right.
1: Yeah. Oh, man. Today's show brought to you in part by Prize Picks. 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
4: 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Free beer, hot wings, Steve, Kelly, Maitland, Tommy behind the glass. Maybe later, if we have time, he'll tell you how he sent a girl to the hospital.
5: What?
6: Oh, wow.
4: If we have time. Otherwise, that'll be all we talk about it, and you'll just have to fill in the blanks on your own.
7: Tommy. Great. That's a good way of putting that, free beer. Thank you.
4: Is it wrong?
7: No, it's not wrong.
4: Okay. Yep. Tommy may have broken a girl's leg.
6: Oh, my gosh. It's terrible.
4: Just because he's a gym class warrior. Is this accurate?
7: That's one way of putting it.
4: That's later. All right. So pick the cliche. Give somebody an inch, they'll take a mile. No good deed goes unpunished.
6: Mm-hmm.
3: A bird in hand.
4: This one does not apply, but that's a good cliche.
6: That's a nice cliche, yeah. It wouldn't really make sense here.
4: So if you have a pool, whatever, above ground, in ground, whatever, and nobody else in your neighborhood, but not many people have it, you may have the desire, and certainly they have desire to use it, but you may have the desire to share it, yes?
6: Maybe. I mean, probably not.
3: I don't know.
5: I like my neighbors enough, yes.
3: Yeah. Depends on the neighbor.
4: Yeah. So, in June, a woman was talking to her neighbor, and they had gotten a nice in-ground pool with a fence, perfect backyard for entertaining.
6: Yeah. Sounds great.
4: And they had invited the neighbors over. And then she said, hey, if your kids, two young kids, ever want to swim here while I'm at work during the hot summer, you can. All I ask is that there's an adult present.
3: That's dangerous.
4: Mm-hmm. And she said, how about a couple times a week? She said, okay. So they did that. No problem. Not a problem from June until September.
3: It's very generous of them.
4: It is, right?
6: Very nice.
4: So then last Saturday, not this past Saturday, but last Saturday, she's at work and she gets a text that says, hey, we're swimming in the pool. Don't worry. We'll be gone before you're home. Kind of a weird text. Like, okay. Like, I don't know why I'd be worried if I came home. I've given you permission. You and your two children, they were not gone when she got home. But when she did pull down her street, there were cars parked all along the street.
6: Oh, boy.
4: As though there was a party going on.
5: Okay.
6: Yikes.
4: And then she realized that party appeared to be at her house based on the balloons that were all
6: on the fence. Okay, so this isn't even just a kids got out of hand inviting their friends over.
4: So she hustled around after parking in the driveway, which she had trouble getting into. She hustled around to the gate, went into the backyard, and not only did she see happy birthday signs and balloons all over the fence, quite festive, but a lot of adults she didn't know lounging around her pool and 15 kids in the water.
6: Whoa.
3: Nope.
4: Adults she had never met, children she did not know. And then she sees the mom, and a text comes in that says, hey, sorry, we thought we'd be gone. It's her 9th birthday party.
5: Oh, at the pool. Perfect.
4: At her neighbor's house. Okay. Without asking.
6: Well, that's done.
4: She had left work early, so she surprised them. Not with the purpose of surprising them, just she got out of work early.
6: Yeah.
5: I'm not sure who surprised who there more.
4: What would you do when you came home?
5: It depends on how good the food is that they got at the party, honestly.
3: Yeah.
5: How good is the company?
3: Is it a pig roast?
5: Ooh. But if it's just like cheap, bad pizza, I'm calling the cops. I'm driving past and then I'm calling the cops.
3: It's going to be cheap, bad pizza.
4: Would you end the party? Or would you grin and bear it, let the party progress, and then send them, and then after they're gone, say to the mom, hey, you way overstepped. You may not use our pool anymore.
5: That one.
6: Oh, I wouldn't even wait. I wouldn't kick everyone out because I wouldn't want to ruin it for the kid. Because it's not the kid's fault that the parent is an a-hole. But I would pull it and go, hey, can I talk to you for a second? This isn't what I agreed to at all. I said you could bring your kids over a couple times a week. This is a party. You're no longer welcome here. I'll let this ride out so that you're not embarrassed around your friends and you're not embarrassed with your kid, but you're not coming back.
4: Yeah.
6: Like, today is it.
4: Mm-hmm. Well, in this case, she kicked him out.
6: Okay.
4: Because she...
6: She's more than right.
4: It's different to sit here and hear about it versus pulling into... Like, I might... Because I'm with you, Hot Wings. I think the way you said it or even handling it after, like y'all indicated, would be good. But if I walked in and saw that, I think I might be so hot, I would... I can't guarantee I wouldn't do exactly what she did, is everybody get the hell out of my pool.
6: Mm-hmm.
4: You did not have permission for this. I'm sorry. Get out.
6: Yeah, that's what she did.
4: Some version of that.
6: Okay, I agree.
4: Here's the real kick in the balls.
6: Okay.
4: The next day, knock on her door at 8:30 in the morning on a Sunday morning. Who's there?
5: The neighbor.
4: Hey, I just wanted to let you know, my daughter cried herself to sleep last night because you ruined her birthday party.
6: Don't care. Not my problem.
1: Oh, God.
6: It's your problem.
1: You
6: gotta
1: live next to this person, though.
6: Mm-hmm.
1: Ugh.
5: That's why when you drive by and you see all of this happen, no matter how hot you are, no matter how mad you are, you keep on driving. You anonymously call the police as a concerned neighbor say, hey, I know my neighbor's not home and I think there's somebody using their pool. And I just don't know if they know about it. It seems a little off. I don't want to go over and check. It feels weird. Can you guys come over and just ask? And then let the cops handle it. Let the cops walk up and be like, wait, your neighbor knows this? Okay, let's double check. Like, where's your neighbor then? If you're using your neighbor's pool, where's your neighbor? I mean, let them handle it. And then that way when they call the neighbor and you answer your phone and you find out that somebody's throwing a surprise pool party that you knew about because you called the cops, you act shocked and you're like, oh my God, this is an insurance liability. This is a problem.
4: Well, yeah, if somebody gets hurt, you know, you're kind of on the hook even if you give permission.
1: Yeah. But at least you gave permission then, right?
4: Yeah.
6: This is why you don't preemptively offer stuff up. I mean, like, for real, like, oh, I got a pool. Hey, if you ever want to come over and use it, go ahead. When I'm not here, no. And if somebody does say, hey, would it be okay? You go, yeah, this one time, because I'll be here, but just while I'm here. And then you act like really sheepish and reluctant about it.
4: Because
6: that is a huge liability. Yeah, this isn't a, hey, man, can I borrow your rake? You know, or can I borrow, like, my tractor is broken. Can I borrow your lawnmower? This is, I mean, it's a pool. No thanks. Stay out of my yard.
4: A lot of people asking, what about the bathroom? Because the house was probably locked.
6: Well, they live next door, though.
5: Your pool is the bathroom.
4: I mean, that's what I would be worried about.
1: Yeah, you have a people.
4: I had at my house that I had before this, there was a neighbor a couple doors down that had a sweet in-ground pool. It was awesome. And when my boys were little, they had said, you can walk down. You know where the gate is. You can go in and out. You know.
5: Awesome.
4: Whenever you want. And I think I did that twice. And both times it was like, hey, she would actually write. Very nice folks. Wonderful folks. They would write and go, hey, it's really hot. You can use the pool today. But unless they explicitly said, hey, why don't you?
6: Mm-hmm.
4: I felt like it was... Because they always said, just let us know you're going to be there.
6: Yeah.
4: Like, I don't want to do that because I feel like a jerk.
6: You feel like you're taking advantage.
4: Yeah.
6: Yeah, it's hard not to.
4: And were it the other way around, I wouldn't have felt like they were taking advantage. But I also don't want to be the one that crosses that line. Now, there's a long ways to go between popping him twice a week, which even having a set appointment to do it twice a week feels like taking advantage.
6: But once
4: there's balloons on your fence...
1: That's different.
5: You've gone too far.
1: That's a whole other level.
4: Have any of you ever lived by a neighbor that was like, I'm going to use all your stuff?
1: No, I was the neighbor that used all the stuff.
4: You were?
1: Growing up, the house where I grew up. Before my parents owned the house, my grandparents owned the house. So the neighbors, the ones who lived directly next to us, our family has known their family for,
6: mm-hmm.
1: you know, since like 1970 or something. So they were very, very good friends. So growing up, they had an in-ground pool, and it was always open door policy. You can use it as much as you want. The main thing that they were really sticklers about, and I understand it now as an adult, is make sure you lock the gate. Do not ever leave that gate unlocked, because as you know, if somebody wanders into the yard, falls into the pool, they are responsible for it.
6: Right. Exactly.
1: So, but yeah, I mean, looking back on that now, I can't imagine ever being as comfortable as they were. If we had a pool in our backyard, I would be so nervous all of the time whenever I wasn't home. Even if I was home, if I wasn't sitting there looking at it, I'd be convinced somebody's currently drowning in my pool.
4: Yes. You think it's just the difference in eras?
6: Partly.
1: Probably, yeah.
6: I think
4: it was a little easier, like when you were a kid or when I was a kid. It just, I don't know why it felt safer, but I maybe it wasn't as litigious, or maybe we just didn't know.
6: Yeah. Maybe. But I think, you know, there's still, even then, there's still a line between utilizing something somebody offered you and taking advantage.
1: Mm-hmm. Yeah.
6: It would be like, you know, like if one of you guys, you know, once a year, you're like, hey, man, I got something I got to pick up. Can I borrow your pickup? Yeah, of course. If you're like, hey, can I borrow your pickup twice a week from now until the end of time? I go, no.
4: Or you find out.
6: That's ridiculous.
4: You found out. You didn't ask because you thought that common sense was involved. Yeah. And then you find out that what we picked up was in Omaha. And it was an 11-hour right. drive in each direction. And I put 2,000 miles on your car.
6: Whatever. Yeah. Yeah. I used it to go to another state to use it in a tractor pull.
1: Hey, can I use your car to take my kids to homecoming? Because it's a convertible.
6: Yeah, it's a fun one-off. But if you asked if you could do that every weekend, I'd go,
1: is homecoming?
6: I don't think I would like that.
4: He really likes it when Steve squires him about town sitting on the back of the seats. For he loves reason, it.
6: Steve really likes chauffeuring kids.
4: Steve, do you think you should have gotten a matching suit to his? Should I have brought you suit shopping as well?
1: Yeah, I mean, I'm a little disappointed you didn't invite me. My friend knows that you have to match your chauffeur.
6: Yeah, Steve also needs a corsage.
4: Is that still a thing?
6: I don't know. It is for prom. Right? I don't know if it is for homecoming.
8: I don't think so.
1: No?
4: They don't still buy dumb flowers?
8: No. But I don't know. It's been like 10, 12 years.
6: But
8: for me, things might have changed. Now people for prom, instead of having corsages, they hold like bouquets.
4: Oh, God.
6: Like a wedding?
8: Yeah.
6: Oh, see, yeah, I thought the wrist corsage was kind of like the thing. I mean, it was, I guess.
1: Let's see. The current trends, wrist corsages, these remain the most popular. Handheld bouquets. Many students now choose small dessert plate-sized bouquets instead of the traditional corsages, especially for photos.
5: How the hell am I supposed to drop it low with a bouquet in my damn
6: hand? That seems cumbersome. Like, you got to keep picking it up every time you move around.
4: Did any of you, after a big high school dance, press your corsage or your boutonniere in between books to dry it out and save it? Mm. And do any of you still have it?
6: Oh, I bet I do.
4: Really?
6: I do.
4: From the 60s?
6: Yeah. Yeah, it was in a photo album, and I discovered it in one of my times where I was going through stuff. I go, oh, my God, I didn't know this was in here.
8: We put together my sister's wedding bouquets and, like, bridesmaids ones this weekend, but she's using fake flowers, so I can keep it forever.
4: Oh, yeah.
8: I don't have to do any kind of science.
4: Do you want to keep it forever?
8: I do. It's really pretty.
4: Okay. It's like, or is this just a, okay, thanks. Landfill.
8: I'm keeping it.
4: Okay. Dumber Than the Show Trivia Revisited. Did Kelly win? Did she get out of Club 100? Or did she shine up her surroundings a little more? We'll find out together next. It is the Free Beer and Hot Wings Show.
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0: It is time to play Dumber Than the Show Trivia one more time. If Kelly wins today, we'll have a clean sweep of wins from everybody on the show for the first time ever.
1: Oh, dang.
2: Wow.
0: Right now, other jackpots. Hot Wings at 2,800. I'm at 1,500. Steve at 200. Maitland at 1,000.
3: Man, it must suck to be back in that $100 club. It's been so long since I've been there.
0: Yeah, almost 24 hours.
3: Almost.
1: I'm feeling pretty cozy, actually.
0: Let's meet today's contestant.
1: Nesting.
0: This is John in Toms River, New Jersey. Hi, John. How are you?
4: Good. How are you?
0: Good. Now, this is pretty interesting. You've won $100 before, but not from us. When was the last time you won cash in a contest?
4: It had to be like 25, 30 years ago. There was a contest. You had to find Captain Crunch in a cereal box, and I found him.
0: Wow.
3: Oh,
0: you won
3: nice.
0: Money? Or what did you win? Cereal?
4: It was $100, I think.
0: Really?
4: Like my parents did. Yeah.
0: That's the golden era of cereal.
4: Yep.
0: I mean, back when they'd give you money to eat the sugar. Now
3: I just do it for free.
0: Now it's $80 a box. Though we still do it.
4: Yeah.
0: John, you're going to be playing Kelly. You and Kelly will each have the same five questions. Kelly will be in the hallway. She won't hear the questions nor your answers. And then she'll get her turn. You each get 90 seconds in the most. In case of a tie, low time wins. And you can each pass on questions the first time around. John, how do you feel about your prospects today?
4: About 50-50.
0: Okay. Do you know trivia, like, generally?
4: No.
0: Okay. Well, you have chosen the right day to play, then.
4: Awesome.
0: So you are. This is a matchup made. It's like the NCAA Tournament Committee picked it. Perfect first round. Here we go. John, your turn on the $1,000. Nope. Your turn on Dumber Than the Show Trivia. Begins in 3, 2, 1. What TV show is the local fast food restaurant called The Chum Bucket?
4: SpongeBob SquarePants.
0: How far is the free throw line from the backboard in basketball?
4: 12 feet.
0: How many feet does a snail have?
4: 0.
0: What character was invented to respond to questions from gold medal flower customers?
4: Double pass.
0: What is the three-letter airport code of O'Hare International Airport?
4: Double pass.
0: Time. John, how'd you do?
4: I think I got 3.
0: Okay.
4: Definitely didn't get 5.
0: You think you didn't get the double passes?
4: I didn't. Okay. Yeah. Double pass, but
0: right.
4: I don't think so.
0: Right. There you go. Hold on, bud. Let's wave Kelly in. And she's back. Yard-long strides. Down the sideline. Into the end zone. Touchdown! Taking the weekend off. Needed to get it out of my system.
1: Okay,
0: welcome back.
1: That's nice. Thank you so much, Rob.
0: Are you ready to play?
1: I am. That seemed really fast. I'm kind of scared. I hope we double pass on all of them.
0: That would be helpful, wouldn't it?
1: Yes, it would.
0: Kelly, your turn on Dumber Than the Show Trivia against John, where he could win $100 just like it's a cereal game from the 70s or 80s. Begins in 3, 2, 1. What TV show is the local fast food restaurant called The Chum Bucket?
1: Oh, SpongeBob SquarePants.
0: How far is the free throw line from the backboard in basketball?
1: The free throw line from the backboard. 10 feet?
0: How many feet does a snail have?
1: Is this a trick question? 6.
0: What character was invented to respond to questions from gold medal flower customers?
1: Wait, say that again?
0: What character was invented to respond to questions from gold medal flower customers?
1: Double pass.
0: What is the three-letter airport code of O'Hare International Airport?
1: ORD.
0: Time. What'd you do?
1: Okay.
0: Let's welcome John back. Hi, John.
4: Hello.
0: Let's do this. What TV show is the local fast food restaurant called? The Chum Bucket. This troubled neither of you. Kelly said SpongeBob SquarePants. John said SpongeBob SquarePants. So it is written, so it is done. That is correct, 1-1. How far is the free throw line from the backboard in basketball? Same as it is back in Hickory, would have been an acceptable answer. Kelly said 10 feet. John said 12 feet. The answer is 15 feet.
1: Ah!
0: How many feet does a snail have?
1: They don't have feet, right? I just imagine them wearing shoes now, and I can't get that out of my head.
0: You remember in Turbo when he had all his shoes on?
1: I don't know what Turbo is.
2: He had a lot.
0: That's the racing snail.
1: Oh. I was like, is this a trick question? Is it zero?
0: Now, you said snails don't have feet, right? Then said six.
1: Yeah, because I feel stupid all around.
0: John must have been thinking the same thing. He said zero.
5: Or is it one? Like, they're just one long foot?
1: It's like a little pogo
0: It's one.
1: Stick.
0: What? It's called their foot. That's what it's called.
3: The slime
0: foot.
3: The slime trail is just a foot?
0: Well, the slime trail maker.
2: Yeah.
0: It's their foot.
2: It, one very muscular, strange foot.
0: What? Tied at one. Number four, what character was invented to respond to questions from gold medal flower customers? You both double passed.
1: What does that even mean? Gold medal flower?
0: It's a brand.
3: Like they have their own flippy?
1: Oh, duh.
0: Like flower.
1: I was thinking like
0: you put it in bread.
5: I thought flowers.
1: In the shape of gold flowers.
2: Gold medal flower. I'm surprised there's somebody who cooks all the time that you didn't know.
1: Okay, now I get it.
0: What person was created for the company that makes gold metal, M-E-T-A-L, flowers?
2: No, it's M-E-D-A-L. Like,
1: what gypsy it machine is telling people fortunes with gold flowers?
2: Like a gold medal, yeah. I have a guess.
0: Go ahead.
2: Is it the Pillsbury Doughboy?
0: No, but you're on the right track using a character from branding, Steve.
3: Flippy.
0: No, not Clippy. Betty Crocker.
1: Oh.
2: Interesting. That is a tough question.
6: That's a tough one, yeah.
1: We're doing great, John.
0: Yes. Snails have 6 feet, and flowers are made of iron.
3: Wait, what's
0: and
3: the
0: gold.
3: Score now?
0: 1-1.
1: 1-1.
3: Oh, boy.
0: Let's just as a side note, John said, I'm pretty sure I got three. What is the three-letter airport code of O'Hare International Airport? Kelly said O-R-D.
3: Ord.
0: John went, oh! Pass. It's O-R-D in
1: Kelly! Renovations are over!
0: We're moving out. If Kelly didn't win, she was going to tear it down like Kennedy Performing Center.
3: Yeah.
1: Oh, nice try, John.
7: Kelly's moving out.
0: Thank you, John. Appreciate
7: Thank
0: you, bud.
7: Thank you very much.
0: You got it. We'll play again today. Now, Hot Wings in his big jackpot, the biggest ever in this version of the game, $2,800 is out. He's asking questions today.
2: Mm-hmm.
0: But you could play for up to $1,500.
3: Or $200.
0: Or $200 or $1,000.
3: Thank you very much.
2: Yeah, don't overlook the two.
0: Never. 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
0: Chip, you get into a couple fights, 3-4 fights a year?
17: Yes.
0: Would you say you like to fight?
17: It's an understatement. You can get punched or punch someone and it gives me wood.
0: Are you serious?
17: Yeah.
0: Really?
17: Yeah, my wife tries to stop it the best she can, but there's nothing she can do. She enjoys afterwards.
0: Do you go home and then make it sloppy?
17: Yeah.
1: Have you ever thought about getting into boxing or something?
17: MMA route.
1: Yeah.
17: Tried training, but I was running into the problem of nobody wants to grapple and wrestle and train MMA with a guy that has wood.
0: I can't believe we didn't think of that, Chip. I'm not going to lie. I feel like we really missed the boat on that. Hour number two on this Monday. It's the Free Beer and Hot Wings Show from the O'Reilly Auto Parts Studios. A week from today on Monday night of next week, virtual live at night. 6 o'clock Eastern, 3 o'clock Pacific, a live streaming broadcast, online only, no FCC, and no plan, typically, which makes it a wild ride most of the time. Let's get to the Free Beer and Hot Wings report now. This might be the biggest game-ending blunder I can remember. There's probably bigger ones. But this one, it's so close to being self-inflicted. And it's North Carolina State playing Vanderbilt on Saturday.
2: Oh, my God.
0: North Carolina State leads by 3. Vandy is desperate, but North Carolina State has the ball. Now, they have it at their own 4-yard line. So they could take a knee, but they always run out of shotgun. Most teams do all the time, which means the quarterback stands back from the center on the hike, which can be dangerous when you're back near your own goal line, because what if there's a misplayed snap or anything else? Mm-hmm. But they still stayed in shotgun, and the idea was, there was 6 seconds left, was to run around and use up the clock and then take a knee, so you have to give the ball back to him, right?
2: Yeah.
0: But you got to keep the ball.
2: Yeah.
0: And just not drop it.
2: Yeah, worst case scenario is a safety.
0: Yeah, and then you win by 1.
2: You win by 1. They're down 3.
0: That's not what happened.
18: CJ Bailey has 6 seconds to burn here. Bailey is tackled with the ball. The ball came out, and Vanderbilt recovered the football. Caden Daniels forced a fumble, and Vanderbilt has won it. What a wild win for Vanderbilt.
3: Oh, no. So he fumbled it in the end zone. The other team fell on it.
2: Yeah, they punched it out or whatever, and Vandy fell right on it.
0: Just hold it with 2 hands and fall down.
3: Yeah.
0: They don't even, in college, they don't even have to touch you.
3: Oh, yeah, you just have to be down.
0: Yeah, and I know the quarterback wants to use up every second possible so that they don't, but my goodness, never. I mean, I'm sure there are other instances where a team has snatched defeat from the jaws of victory as much, but holy moly.
3: Oh, that sucks.
2: Oh, no. That'd make you sick.
0: So this was the Diamondbacks game this weekend. A fella was invited to do the national anthem, and he's a trumpeter.
2: Okay.
0: Sounds like he's pretty good, but at some point...
3: I would assume he'd be pretty good if he's doing the national anthem.
0: His trumpet stopped trumpeting.
2: Now,
0: they've edited this clip a little bit. The delay was actually a little longer, and you could see him like holding it up and fingering the three. Are they buttons?
2: The valves.
0: The valves.
2: Yeah.
0: Like and sort buttons, of yeah. moving them up and down a bunch. Like, oh, they're not working all of a sudden. Like, you could tell he's like fidgeting with it, and then he has to improvise.

0: En garde!
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2: Later this hour, why did Tom Brady swear on the air? Why did Gus Johnson seem like he didn't want to be there? And why did Faces get punched on pit road after the Bristol race Saturday night? Free beer, hot wings, Steve, Kelly, Maitland. Mm-hmm. Do you judge a book by a cover when you see a face?
3: Yeah.
2: Yeah. Absolutely. We all do, right?
4: Yeah.
3: Yes, absolutely.
4: Yeah.
3: I do that with actual Maybe. Books. I do that with wine bottles. I do it with people. I do it with clothing stores. I'm judgy. I'm
4: I do
3: judgy
4: too. Wine bitch. Bottles?
5: I do too.
3: Oh, yeah. If it's a great label,
5: if it's
3: I'm
5: got a good label.
3: Oh,
5: yeah.
2: Oh, but if it's like Times New Roman and just says wine, you're like, ah, this seems.
5: Kind yeah. of.
2: I mean, that makes yeah. sense. You want it to look a little fancy, mm-hmm. right?
5: Yeah. Oh, yeah. Yeah. Yeah.
2: Now, this is more specific about men's faces and judgment that was made. Science says you can tell something about a man by the shape of his face. And your gut has been doing it your whole life, but you just never knew it.
5: Okay.
2: Who do you think has the widest face of me, Hot Wings, and Steve?
3: The widest?
6: Widest?
2: Yes.
3: There, well,
2: and you, actually, and Tommy, too.
3: Then Tommy.
2: Tommy yeah. has the widest face?
5: Yeah, he has the roundest.
7: Why well, I get roped into the...
2: Well, what an unfortunate here? Time to have your face filled with food.
3: What are you eating, round boy?
7: In front of the mic.
2: Not only are we on a, radio show, notably audio, but also we're talking about wide faces, and you've made yours temporarily wider by filling your cheeks.
7: My cheeks are full of food.
5: Hey. This wasn't eating time?
2: Chip and Dale have brought Tommy in as a rescue ranger.
8: I'm glad I could take that bullet for you guys.
2: Mm-hmm.
3: Thank you.
2: Well, this is good news for you, Tommy.
8: Oh, good.
2: According to science, that means you are viewed by strangers without even knowing it as the best protector of a family or children.
8: Oh, take that, Steve.
2: Yeah, Steve.
3: Yeah, and your stupid not round face.
4: Yeah.
2: Wide-faced guys got picked 3-1 as the man that would be most likely to be good at protecting children and a family.
3: Okay.
2: In this research done by face researchers.
3: Face researchers?
2: Right. I don't know. Lead researcher, I don't know what he does.
5: Which is ironic because Tommy can't even go close to schools.
2: Not without a mask, but it would still look wide.
5: That's a wide mask.
2: Lead researcher Mitch Brown says our brains are reading faces like a billboard and a loud signal that helped our ancestors size people up fast. He said something stuck with him. You make a snap judgment. That doesn't mean you should trust it when it counts, like in a courtroom or a job interview or anything like that. Nobody checked whether or not the people in the study actually were good protectors of children and families. It's just what people's natural reaction was.
5: Okay. All right.
2: But how often have you trusted your gut about someone's face or something else and then found out you're totally wrong?
5: Never. I'm always perfect.
2: Really?
5: Yeah. In my judgments.
2: What about the people that have resting bitch face or resting butthole face?
5: They're definitely a-hole face. Of that, yeah.
2: Because there's lots of people that have that, and you get to know them, and they're like, well, they're not that way at all.
5: Yeah. But they usually are.
6: Not willing to give in, are you?
5: No, I have resting bitch face half the time.
6: Yeah, and you're a bitch.
5: I know. So, look at how bitchy I am. Yeah,
2: is that what? Time. Is that the first thing you think people would wrongly assume about you?
5: Yeah. Oh, definitely. Yeah, I think so. That I can look a little standoffish or whatever, without question.
2: Mm-hmm. Steve, what about you?
6: I'm just surprised I didn't win widest face contest on the show. I'm still
2: really?
6: Hung up on that.
2: Are you sad?
6: Yeah. No. I'm actually happy because of it.
2: Lucky we brought Tommy in.
6: Yeah.
2: Now, Hot Wings has a specifically narrow face all your life. That means you're weak and feeble and can't protect your children.
5: 100%.
2: Mm-hmm. Does that bother you?
5: No.
6: No. Yeah, your kids are basically grown up.
5: Yeah.
6: They can fend for themselves.
5: I mean, Grayson is really fast, so he can run. And Liam's small enough, I could still carry him if I had to.
6: Well, he can also burrow into, like, small areas.
5: He can. Yeah, he can.
6: To hide, so you don't
5: it's
6: have
5: getting
6: to
5: getting more and more difficult, but
6: yeah.
5: All right.
2: By the way, this means like the data also suggests that those with wide faces are most likely to start feists and have aggression, which means the same person that you want to protect your children is also probably the biggest menace.
5: Okay, so you got it. There's a real fine line there, a real balancing point.
2: Yeah, evolution picked a guy that would hold the door open, protect your child, and then also start a fight for no good reason.
6: Can you imagine Tommy in a fist fight?
2: Oh my God, every time he got punched, Smarties would fly out of his ears.
5: Yeah.
6: Tommy, have you ever been in an actual physical altercation with somebody?
8: Yeah, one time. Yeah. I'm going to say it was on the playground, but I wasn't at school. I just happened to be at the playground.
6: No, I don't think
8: it sounded like I was at a playground. I was on the swings with my friends.
6: Okay, because siblings don't count.
8: No.
6: So this is a, okay.
8: No, there were these random kids playing basketball, and we didn't know them. They were over there.
2: Was it a couple of guys who were up to no good, starting making trouble in your neighborhood?
6: Oh, no.
8: Oddly enough, yes.
6: Yeah, okay. You got one little fight and your mama got scared?
2: They moved away from Hopkins to a town in Kentwood.
8: That's pretty accurate. Okay. Pretty accurate. So they were like yelling at us and we were just trying to mind our own
2: business.
8: Is that
2: the little Prince of Hopkins? Get him! I was supposed to be little Prince of Hopkins.
8: Well, it is a coveted title these days. So they were messing around over there and they kept saying stuff to us. And my friend Alex, he used to notoriously like wear his shorts like super low. So he would have like super saggy shorts and he'd wear shorts underneath them so that he still wasn't like his underwear wasn't out, but he was still wearing
3: short
8: super,
3: it.
8: Yeah.
2: Okay.
8: All right. It was an intriguing choice. But anyway, so he was wearing his pants like that and we're like running around playing tag or whatever. And these basketball kids kept like yelling at him saying he's going to pull his shorts down. And he's like, yeah, right. Whatever. And they actually came over and, like, getting in his face, and they actually pulled his pants down, so one of them punched the dude in the nuts, and he grabbed me and threw me over his back.
2: Threw you over his back?
8: Yeah.
2: Like, carried you around?
8: He picked me up and threw me over his back.
5: And your body made that classic film noise that just goes...
8: Yeah, it was like Sonic, and my rings popped out. Yeah.
2: So it's a lot like the fight with Matt Damon and Ben Affleck and Casey Affleck in Good Will Hunting. Except more tickling.
5: Yeah.
8: Well, like it's, yeah.
2: Man. When they went to the basketball court and Morgan's like, why didn't we jump them at the game? Now we got sandwiches. You get out of this effing car right now. When I'm done beating their ass, I'm going to beat your ass.
8: Yeah.
2: Same idea, right?
8: Yeah.
6: I mean, I don't know if that counts as getting in a fight.
5: Yeah.
8: What do you mean? I punched him in the nuts. I started it.
6: You were the one that punched.
5: All right. Yeah. You're the nut puncher. Okay. And I assume that your biggest injury came not from hitting the ground, but hitting the ground with the Pez dispenser in your pocket.
2: How old were you when this happened?
8: Like 15 or 16.
2: Okay.
3: I really wanted you to say last week.
8: I wish. No, I'm not that aggressive.
2: Well, I don't know. What about the soccer tournament this weekend where you put that girl in the hospital?
8: Okay, that's fair. You'll find out about that. You want me to talk about that now?
2: Yeah.
8: Okay.
2: We're talking about your violent streak.
8: Okay. Well, I didn't want to jump the fence.
2: A nut puncher? Yeah, don't jump the fence. I think you mean gun.
8: Yeah. Oh, right.
2: Sit on the fence like Ed Sheeran. Jump the gun like someone who starts early.
8: That was well said.
2: Thanks.
8: Guys, I'm so close with my analogies all the time, but I'm just a little off.
3: Yeah, very close.
5: Right there.
8: Anyway, so I was playing soccer this weekend. I had a soccer tournament all day Saturday. Good time, fun time. It was raining. Felt like I was playing in like AYSO U12 again. It was so fun.
3: What are the words you're saying? What does that mean?
6: Oh, you didn't understand.
2: He's talking about ASO soccer, which is youth soccer.
3: Oh.
2: I play on Saturday mornings, right?
8: Yeah, exactly. Yeah.
2: But I only know because I was also at one Saturday where it rained the entire time.
5: Yeah.
8: Yeah. My soccer peeps will get it out there, you know. Anyway, I play goalie, so you know my job is to stop the ball. So I'm diving all over the place, and this ball was coming towards me, and this one girl was coming up, and she went to go for the ball. I dove; it was low, so I dove for the ball, and as she went to kick, I landed right on her leg, and her body, her leg stayed here, but her body flopped again over my back.
3: Oh.
8: And it bent in the worst way. And I just instantly heard screaming and crying. And I'm like trying to like not move too much.
2: Was she crying too?
8: Yeah. Was I crying too? No. Afterwards, yes, I felt terrible. But it was bad. And like, I didn't want to move too much because I didn't want to like move one way and then make it worse. So I'm like, just like, and everyone's like coming over.
2: Everybody's like, get off. And you're like, I'm afraid to move. And he's just rolling around. Yeah. Ow, my knees.
8: Yeah. Instantly, like, I get up and I've never seen someone in so much pain that I caused.
2: No. Do you think it hyperextended
6: did it break?
2: Tear an ACL?
8: They texted me yesterday and said that they think she tore her MCL.
3: Oh, that sucks.
6: Oh, you tore her MCL.
2: MCL?
5: Oh my gosh.
8: It wasn't on purpose, guys. I was just going for the ball.
2: Well, no, but it's still accurate.
5: Yeah,
2: it was,
5: right. Yeah.
2: You did it.
5: You busted her knee, Cherry.
8: God. Well, yeah, I guess so.
2: Yeah.
8: But it's such a weird feeling to know that I caused it, but I didn't.
6: Well, you did. Yeah, purpose. You caused it.
2: So,
6: yeah.
2: Were her teammates upset with you, or did everyone know it was an accident?
8: No, thankfully everyone's pretty understanding. Like, they came in actually, asked how I was doing, which was nice because I felt pretty bad.
2: Yeah, because sometimes with sports, you don't know, you might get a gym class hero on the other team who freaks out. Like, one time I was playing in a co-ed slow pitch softball league, and it just so happened the sun had reached the right level to the west that. At first base, if you were receiving a throw from second base, shortstop, or third, the sun was right in your face. Mm-hmm. So the umpire calls time after the first inning and said, hey, I just want to tell both teams, you got to lighten up on your throws to first because there's a decent chance the first baseman can't see it.
5: Yeah.
2: You're like, okay, nice don't know how you do that, but just basically saying, hey, be aware that the sun is blinding for the first baseman.
5: Yeah.
2: So it's co-ed league. The other team's pretty good, and they've got, it turns out, a husband-wife combo. The wife's the first base person, and he is the shortstop. And I'm on first after hitting a lazy single, and the ball gets bounced to second. I go running towards second. I slide, not because I'm trying to take him out, but because he's gym class hero, and he's ready to catch the throw from the second baseman and immediately turn and throw to first. So I slide so that... because I think he's going to throw it and hit me in the face.
6: Yeah.
2: And he seemed like he would. And he throws it as hard as he can, sidearm. And it missed me. And he jumped and he thought I was going to hit him. I wasn't going to hit him at all. But it hits his wife right between the eyes at the top on the bridge of the nose. And she immediately screams. And rather than checking on her, he bends over and goes, look what you made me do! You hurt my wife!
5: What?
2: And my team comes running out of the dugout because they think I'm going to get murdered by a psychopath. And he blamed me after the game. He's like, my wife better be okay. And I'm like, I wanted to say, but I thought I'd die. I probably would have gone with her to the hospital rather than stay here to make sure you could lose by 8 runs to a bunch of kids.
6: Mm-hmm. We very concerned, sir.
2: Mm-hmm. What an awful person. If you're listening, I still think you're an a-hole.
5: Probably still is an a-hole.
2: Oh, yeah. He was bad. Even his teammates were like, dude, relax. You threw the ball. He made me throw it! Crazy! It hit her in the face. What? You threw it straight at her. You could blame the sun more than me.
6: He made me throw it crazy.
8: He made me throw it crazy.
2: Things got wild in the NFL yesterday. Things got boring in college football for one announcer. And things got punchy in NASCAR. That's on the way next. It is the Free Beer and Hot Wick Show.
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2: In 1 hour, Dumber Than the Show trivia, you could win up to $1,500. After that, name that tune. Thematically speaking, is there one?
1: 1987.
2: Oh, yeah.
1: Steve, you didn't do it with me, and now...
6: Oh, sorry, sorry. Okay.
1: Ask again.
6: Ask again. Well, from the top, and take two.
2: Thematically, is there one?
22: 1987!
2: Is that a year picked at random?
1: Yeah, for sure. It has absolutely nothing to do with my birthday, because that's happening.
23: Oh, is it your birthday month?
1: It's my birthday month, and it's happening.
2: No, we missed it, right?
1: Yeah, we did, unfortunately, which is why
6: we didn't really miss it.
1: Every name that tune for the rest of this year will be 1987.
2: Okay. A lot of music came out
5: so
2: then.
5: So many songs from then.
1: It'll be Groundhog Day every Monday.
2: A bonus Free Beer and Hot Wings report now. Let's go to the NFL. Now, Jaden Daniels, the quarterback for the Washington Commanders, he made some news in the offseason. Remember, he sued his old school because they didn't retire his jersey like he thought they promised, even though they didn't.
5: Yeah, that
2: he sent LSU a cease and desist.
5: Yeah, that was really embarrassing. If that was a quarterback of my team, I'd be very sad.
2: He said, no, you can't reference number 5, Jaden Daniels, anymore.
5: Good luck.
6: Yeah, it has been fun watching all of the other businesses around the world respond to that. Like, out of respect for Jaden Daniels, we will no longer have
5: a
6: fifth floor to our office.
5: Yeah.
2: Well, he was injured. And it looks like maybe he broke his forearm, which he did in honor of Jaden Daniels, because he didn't want to break his five arm. Boom, roasted.
1: Whoa, dang. That's good.
2: But Tom Brady, when he saw the replay, did what we all do at home.
6: Yeah.
2: Except he had a microphone and was on TV, and Steve has had to bleep it.
6: Yeah.
2: By the way, if you're a fancy idiot watching this.
6: You may not want to.
2: I'm not watching it because I don't like it.
6: No, it's
2: this forearm gets rubbery.
6: Yeah.
5: Okay.
6: Backwards limb.
24: Not expecting to see.
5: Oh.
2: It sounded like the bleep was not bleeped.
5: Okay. It's.
2: Didn't it?
1: Just now?
2: Yeah.
6: Sure did.
1: I don't know. Play it again. Let's see.
2: I dumped it even though we played it. Was it not bleeped?
6: No, it was.
1: I was going to say.
2: It was?
6: Yeah.
5: Okay, you're just filling in the blank in your mind.
2: I apologize.
6: No, listen. Actually, I don't feel comfortable doing it. What if I didn't do it good enough?
5: Well, I want to hear.
2: We all know what he said. Oh, bleep, because his arm went the wrong way.
6: No, it's fine.
2: It's fine. Yeah, it's
6: everything's fine.
5: It's fine.
6: Here, you want to?
2: Sure. Yes.
24: Alec ready.
25: Yeah.
24: Excuse me. Was not expecting this.
2: Did you play two different ones?
6: No.
5: No.
1: I was going to say, I didn't notice any sort of, and usually that's a
5: immediate
1: ding for me.
5: And I think because I haven't seen or heard this clip yet. So to me, the beep was there the whole time.
2: Yeah.
5: Like, I don't
2: remember. For me, it was like, did you see the gorilla while you were counting the passes?
5: Right.
2: Holy smokes.
5: I mean, it's definitely.
2: I apologize.
5: It's definitely bad.
6: I didn't hear it either.
5: It's not Joe Theismann bad. Like, it's not, like, I've seen, like, some that. make you immediately want to retch and vomit. It's gross. It's like a hyperextension of his elbow, kind of. Like, that's what it looks like. It doesn't... It doesn't look full Muppety, but... Now,
2: I haven't seen confirmation of this, like the actual clip, but maybe somebody who watched that game. I didn't watch much football this weekend. They said Tom Brady referred to a hard throw towards the sideline as a piss missile. There is no way that happened, right?
5: Oh, I'm not going to say there's no way that happened.
2: Okay, confirm or deny that you heard Tom Brady say that.
6: Oh, that's amazing.
5: I am 100%.
6: Let me do a quick
5: not going to say he didn't do that.
2: He's just like,
6: He doesn't. Apparently, this is from 12 hours ago from Reddit. Tom Brady calls the Dak Prescott pass a piss missile. During a national broadcast of the Commanders Cowboys game.
2: I'm not going to lie. I would have thought that wouldn't be okay. I'm not going to use that in my game Saturday.
6: Okay.
2: Boy, Arch Manning threw a real piss missile down the sideline. Okay. Boom, you're fired.
5: Yeah.
1: I know some people don't love Tom Brady, but I think I'm liking him more and more these days. I feel like if I saw him out partying, he would be a total joy. I mean, why wouldn't he be? He was married to a supermodel. He's one of the best in his business. And now he's calling games and having a good time with it. I feel like he'd be a really good time.
2: I do think he's better at this job the more loose he is.
1: Oh, yes, yeah.
5: Definitely. Yeah, no, he's loosening up.
6: All right, this I think so. This is from yesterday's game. It appears to be, at least.
3: Three touchdowns, 220 yards, 24-29 on a second and long here. Rifles one, CD Lamb. Absolute piss missile up the
1: side. Man, the stank he put on that pee, too.
7: Piss missile.
1: Yeah.
2: Wow. I just heard.
1: Blaming it. Okay.
2: John Madden saying he takes it up the a-hole.
6: Okay. Yes. Yeah, we got to replace that. Madden's retired.
3: Absolute piss missile up the sideline. Samer's still stinking in cover two. And CD...
6: I mean, it was a great pass.
5: It was. It was a piss missile.
1: It was an absolute piss missile.
2: You're right. It's like two syllables the word.
6: Somehow made piss have three P's at the beginning of it.
8: He takes it up the a-hole.
6: No.
5: That's not where you want to take a piss missile.
3: Absolute piss missile.
2: I can't believe it. I thought that somebody was pulling my leg. So much so, I didn't even think about it until we were on the air just now, and I said, hey, maybe I'll throw it out there, see what happens.
6: Watch, we'll find out it's AI, but it doesn't matter, because in my head, it's real.
5: No way. No, that's real. That is so real.
6: What's real?
3: Absolute piss missile up.
5: That's 100% real.
2: That is amazing.
6: Do you think after the game, or like when they went to the next commercial break, somebody said in his ear, because Freebeer, you're the closest to knowing what that scenario would be like. Does the producer say, hey, Tom?
2: The network doesn't like you saying piss missile. I would bet on it, yeah.
6: Early returns are showing that people don't really like you calling that a piss missile.
2: But honestly, I bet they do.
6: Yes, mm-hmm.
5: They do. I mean, it stands out. It's kind of funny.
1: Kind of.
5: Okay, it's hilarious.
6: They call it pass a piss missile.
5: It's absolutely hilarious.
2: Meanwhile, Troy Aikman is saying it's the best in the game about everything that happens.
1: I love that.
2: All right, Saturday's big noon game on Fox was a dud. And everybody knew it would be. It was Ohio State hosting Kent State. Kent State's been one of the worst programs in the MAC for a number of years, and Ohio State's got arguably the biggest budget, and they're always elite. They're always great.
5: Yeah, the first couple of weeks are always kind of like Big Ten MAC matchups.
2: And I don't know why they chose that game, but they did. It wasn't a great slate of games, and sometimes you just don't get a good pick. So if you're Fox, you might say, well, Ohio State always pulls big numbers. And by the way, Ohio State was kind of pissed. They had a bunch of big noon games last year, which means they always played at noon, which some teams don't like. Right.
6: Yeah, even I turned on this game and I was like, Ohio State, Kent State.
2: Yes.
6: I don't know anything about anything, but I know that no one cares about that.
5: No, I flipped it on just long enough to see what the score was. And I go, oh, well, that's out of reach. And I think it was the first quarter.
2: So Gus Johnson and Joel Klatt are the broadcast crew for that game every week. Big noon. normally their pregame show is broadcast from where they do the Big Noon game, but they didn't even do that. They went to England for a game that was played there from the Big 12. And it seems like Gus Johnson may have been protesting. I forgot to check in with you. Did you find one of his calls?
6: Well, I have. Do you want to hear that one first?
2: Let's hear one. For those, Gus Johnson is notoriously excited about things that happen in every game.
5: Yeah.
2: Sometimes on the first play of the game.
6: Here's a montage of Gus Johnson.
4: Third down and 14 to the 42. Kyler Murray delivers. And it's caught. Hollywood! Lights! Camera! Action! Hollywood Brown! 58 yards! Fourth down and 18. Nebraska going for it. Martinez steps up. Throws.
2: Okay, you see, he's pretty into it.
5: Voice cracks when he gets really excited.
2: If we wanted to go even deeper, he's done that like on the first quarter of a game where somebody gets an 11-yard out pattern for a first down. First down! Indiana with the early! Like, that's who he is.
5: Mm-hmm.
2: I don't think he wanted to be at the Ohio State-Kent State game. These are a collection of his calls.
4: Jacoby Jackson checks in, and they'll give it to Jacoby. Yeah, he breaks it back. Touchdown, Buckeyes.
2: That's the
4: second down and goal at the 6-yard line. Play fake. Sayin drops it off. Touchdown, Buckeyes.
2: That's the second one.
4: Nate Roberts, you know, sitting next to his grand.
2: Now, this one's a 75-yard play. This is exciting. Even if the game's a blowout, this is exciting.
4: You know, sitting next to his grandkids yesterday as Ohio State breaks it out. Chris Henry Jr. And he will record his first touchdown as a member of the Ohio State Buckeyes.
2: Actually, he had one 2 weeks ago. People don't like you for getting that wrong either. But he couldn't sound more bored. And I'm sure he is. That made it 55-0 or whatever.
6: Yeah.
2: But it looks bad.
6: Yeah.
5: Yeah.
6: So you think it was like a protest?
2: I do. Absolutely. And somebody went back and found other games where it was a poor matchup. Mm-hmm. And he also sounded equally unenthused.
6: Yeah.
2: Not very professional.
5: No. I mean, what's the protest? Like, sometimes you get a good game and sometimes you don't. I mean, I didn't realize that he always did the noon game.
2: Yeah.
5: So, yeah, I mean, whatever game they put there, they put there. There weren't very many good Big Ten matchups this week.
2: Yeah.
5: I mean, like, you know, the best one was probably like State and Notre Dame, but that's probably on NBC.
2: Because it was home to Notre Dame. Whatever, yeah.
5: So,
2: yeah.
5: Yeah, I mean, there's
2: only get the bad picks.
5: Yeah, there's only going to be so many. I mean,
2: even in the other conferences, there weren't a lot of great games to choose from.
5: Mm-mm.
2: All right. Oh, we got to save the NASCAR thing for later because this is bonkers.
5: Maybe this is old school.
2: This is.
6: I love this.
2: Yeah, somewhere Cale Yarborough is saying I'd have punched him in the face, too. On the way, we'll go around the room next. You know, there's lists. You know that. Right now, somewhere a stranger's buying that list. 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
5: Good Lord.
2: Why? 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
5: What? Lunch was dinner? So you like headed in and around noon and had dinner?
2: Yes.
5: And then you had supper later?
2: Yes.
5: Oh.
2: Supper was dinner.
6: That breaks my brain. How is that possible?
5: You should have seen me. Breakfast at midnight?
2: No, breakfast was breakfast, Howie. So be silly.
6: Breakfast is breakfast. Lunch is dinner. Mm-hmm. Dinner is supper.
2: Correct.
1: So brunch is Brenner?
2: I doubt there were a lot of people on the farm celebrating brunch with their mimosas and $21 hamburgers and ham treats.
5: So
1: ham treats.
5: So at dinner, which was lunch, if they wanted to take a rest on the long furniture, it was a sofa, but at 5 p.m. it was now a couch?
2: No, Davenport, stupid. Number three on this Monday. 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
1: Good morning, I'm Kelly, and last week on Segment 17, it's our post-show podcast that Fancy Idiots get to listen to. If you're not a Fancy Idiot, you absolutely should sign up. You can hear Maitland on Facts just be a shining star, which I absolutely love. And we also tell fun stories that don't make it on the air and things like that. So I told y'all a story I do want to share with all of the network stations as well, because it is something that I experienced in Prague when I was there, and I had never even thought I'd see something like this in person.
2: Donkey show?
1: Yes, absolutely.
5: Oh, that's cool.
1: Just so much juice. now, there are really fun, there's a fun nightlife in Prague. Everybody's up until like 5 or 6 o'clock in the morning. Some bars don't close until 7 or 8. And then you grab breakfast and then you go to bed and then you wake up, you have your second breakfast and you kind of just do it all over again. Prague was a really, really fun city. And one of the girls that I was with said, hey, we need to go to this one bar. They do like those crazy like shots where people get paid to kind of get beat up. And I said,
7: what are you talking about? And it was just like a throwaway comment. Like, if we find a bar like that, we got to go. We got to see it.
8: Yeah.
7: And we end up meeting so many fun people that tell us the bar we were at was really cool. But the one across the street, you got to go to. They do this fire show. And I was like, all right, whatever. And a lot of these bars are set up where you walk in, and the top is just like a hallway bar where people can relax and chill if they want to do that. Downstairs is like the bar and club.
8: Mm-hmm.
7: And so we go to this spot called the James Dean Bar. And I thought, man, that's going to be a tourist trap. And it
8: sounds like it would be.
7: It sounds like it would be. Definitely. But it was the most fantastic bar that we had been to the entire trip because of the fire show and then the shots where they beat the hell out of their patrons.
8: Now, your friend brought this up. Did she say it as casual as you make it seem? Like, oh, it's one of those places where they beat. Did you know that was a thing?
7: No. And so when she said that, I was like, she always knows these little tips and tricks and all these little facts sometimes about places where we go. She does deep dives in ways where I look for food. She looks for the fun, unique side.
8: Okay.
7: You know, I look for the museums and she looks for where we can get hit with a baseball bat after we take a shot.
8: Okay.
7: And so we go downstairs, and as soon as we get downstairs, I'm like, wow, it's so hot down here. And they're like, the fire show just ended. Da-da-da-da-da. And it's not some big fancy club. Like, it's a dingy little dungeon bar that's just blasting this DJ. And it was so much fun. And so I was like, man, when did they do another fire show? Turns out it's at the top of the hour, every hour. So then it's like 2 a.m. and they're like, da-da-da-da, fire show. And all these huge signs come out to tell people the fire show is about to happen. And in this bar, where I'm pretty sure if I jumped, I could touch the ceiling, they're just shooting flames everywhere, and hot girls that have hardly any clothes on are pouring shots into people's mouths. And while this is all happening, of course, my mouth is open. Baby bird me all day long. Give me the shot. I want it. There's some guy putting on gear like 3-4 feet away from me, and it looks like what a football player would put on, a helmet and then a chest and shoulder protector pad thing.
8: Okay.
7: And I said, what the hell is about to happen? And my friend goes, oh, my God, that's about to happen. And this guy takes a shot, and this woman feeds him the shot. And the other one next to her takes a bat, hits him on the head on the left side, hits him on the head on the right side, hits him on the top of the head. And then the other bartender kicks him in the chest to the ground.
8: What?
7: And he loved it. And then he poured more shots in people's mouths. And then there was more fire. I was like, is this
8: they
7: real life?
8: Hit him like two hands swinging.
7: Oh, yeah.
8: Like, hard enough to hurt.
7: Oh, yeah. And then there were a couple, like, that would do it, and you could tell they were afraid, so they just, like, boop them a little bit. Or maybe it was, like, women they were doing it to. I couldn't tell. Once you had a helmet and a shoulder pads on, I was like, everybody's a boy. But they were, I mean, the ones where they were like, give it to me, those bartenders gave it to them. And then they'd get off the bar after that happened, and they'd go into their, like, little dungeon cages, and they'd dance in their teeny little thongs and bras. I was like, is this real life? And then I walk out, and I go have a crepe.
8: It's so weird.
7: It was amazing. That's
8: one really time, bizarre. I went to a bar while you were over there, and there were a couple guys playing Golden Tee.
7: Right.
8: That's the extent of craziness where I go.
7: Yeah. It was so, so cool. I highly suggest Prague.
8: Did the fire freak you out a little bit?
7: Absolutely.
8: And that it's such a dingy, small, like, I don't mean to be, but the first thing I think of is Great White.
7: Well,
8: in the nightclub fire in Rhode Island years ago.
7: Yeah, well, and the one that just happened, I think it was in Switzerland during ski season.
8: Yes.
7: Yeah, absolutely. I was like, it's a little too,
8: little
7: quarter in here. And the ceilings are a little lower. I mean, this is a bar that's probably been around, you know, 500 years or whatever.
8: Made
7: or
8: of asbestos.
7: The dungeon, at least, for sure. But yeah, no, super fun. Would do it again. I did it again the very next night, actually.
8: Let's go back to that place and make it seem normal.
7: Yes.
5: I want to see somebody get hurt.
21: Hi, I'm Maitland, and over the weekend, I had to text my friend and say, if my car ends up sideways one more time, does it happen? I thought I was going to. Thought I was going to meet Dolly Parton at one point.
7: Oh, no.
21: It happened twice this weekend. One of them, there's a stretch of the highway here through our downtown that gets really sketchy, where you've got two lanes of people merging while you're also just trying to go straight. So you're trying to pay attention to all of these different ways. So there was this guy in a truck, and he comes from the right, and I look over and I'm like, oh, he doesn't look like he's going to stop, or he looks like he's going to merge right into me. Sure thing, he was going to merge into me. So I hit the brakes, but also happened to swerve and then fully lost control, drifted towards a wall and was like, I'm going to hit that wall. I'm going to hit it. And then somehow swung back the other way, didn't clip the guy, even though he was right there, wasn't getting out of the way at all. And then I kind of felt my car get a little off center. I was like, I'm going to flip. oh my gosh, goodbye, everybody. And then somehow everyone behind us was just paying the right amount of attention. This guy just kept going and I ended up regaining control. Felt a little like Vin Diesel. And
3: just fast, too
21: furious. Going about my way. But I was like, one hand on my head, just like, like trying to breathe. And I could tell.
5: You got lucky.
21: I could tell that the dude in the truck was rattled by it a little bit, too, because for the next mile, their blinker was still on from them merging. Yeah. And so I could tell they were probably watching in their rear view like, oh, my God, did that person almost just die?
5: Right.
21: And yeah, I was going through it. But I don't know what this says about me as a person, but I went, thank God, that would have been wildly inconvenient.
5: It, well, yeah. Like, I think that's, I mean, it's maybe an underreaction. Yeah.
21: I joke a lot about like, well, if it's my time, it's my time and whatever. Like, I've seen enough. I don't want to go like that.
5: Right?
21: I don't. That seems bad. Mm-hmm. And then, yeah, my sister's getting married in 2 weeks. I was literally on my way down with like a bunch of stuff that I had printed off and things that I needed to help her with. And I was like, not now. Not now. Literally so, any other time.
5: Even with your life flashing before your eyes, it was still a to-do list for a wedding. A
21: little bit.
5: Yeah. So it's not so much it would be inconvenient for you.
21: It
5: but
21: would be wildly.
5: It would be inconvenient for your sister because.
21: And everybody else.
5: You have so much to do for the wedding.
21: Yeah. And then I was like, you know, what's the show going to do? They got to deal with all that. My parents are going to have to deal with stuff. I was just like, man, this would be so inconvenient
5: it
21: for
5: would
21: everybody
5: be a
21: involved.
5: Real hassle.
8: Well, thank honestly. You for doing that for us.
21: Yeah, no problem.
8: Living.
21: And then, I do it every day. And then one of my friend's dads unfortunately passed away about a month ago. So we had his celebration of life this weekend and it was a beautiful service. And
3: damn, you would have really wound up that dying on the way.
21: Right.
5: Yeah. Oh, yeah.
21: And then
4: and he is dead.
21: They hosted it, though, at a friend's property that they call like a campground. But we're parking in a field and it rained here all weekend long. So I get there and I'm pulling into park, the truck in front of me, their tires are just spinning in this mud. So I put my car into snow mode. I'm like, we got this. We're going to go. And made it through somehow. But then I left a little bit early because I was like, I got to get out of here before all these other fools try to get out of here. And it's just mud. Because otherwise,
5: suddenly, it's never going to be able to burning, leave. Man.
21: So then as I'm driving now and I'm like, oh my gosh, we're going to make it. We're going to make it. I get to the end where it's really muddy and sketchy. And I'm like, all I got to do, as long as I don't hit my brakes, we're good.
5: Mm-hmm. Yeah.
21: Some guy. All he has to do is back out, and he's maybe 2 feet from where he can be safely on pavement. He starts backing out. Doesn't stop when he sees me coming. Just keeps going. So I have to hit my brakes, put it in reverse, reset, whatever, and I start sliding sideways again towards these people's flower beds. And I'm like, oh, no, not again. And so then I have Lightning McQueen in my head going like, turn left, go right. And so I'm moving my
5: that
21: wheel
5: pays
21: all around
5: for you a lot. I'm the fastest backwards driver.
21: Yeah. And somehow make it through. But then this person has to like block the driveway to reset themselves going down the road. And of so they course. Just I'm just staring at them like, this is all your fault. I would have made it if it wasn't for you. Mm-hmm. And so then my friend who happened to also be at the memorial was like, hey, did you make it out OK?
5: Mm-hmm.
21: And I said, almost didn't. But I'm fine. And then that's when I said, if my car ends up sideways one more time this weekend, though, I'm never driving again.
5: That's a lot of times.
21: That is.
5: One is twice
9: in a weekend is quite a lot.
21: And I'd like to think that neither of those were my fault. So please indulge me on that.
5: Doesn't sound like it. It sounds like, I mean, unless you're lying about details, and that doesn't sound like you.
21: No.
5: Those weren't your fault.
21: No. Yeah.
5: The mud driving sounds fun, if not for the potential of getting stuck there.
21: Yeah.
9: Yeah, that's no fun.
21: But yeah, someone texted, imagine listening to the show and they're like, oh my gosh, that was me. I hope it was. You're crazy. Pay attention.
9: Yeah. Look out.
5: 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Remember that AI actress that somebody said the world needed, but literally no one wants?
21: Oh, yeah.
5: She did an interview this weekend with Piers Morgan, and it went as well as you'd hope it would.
23: Is that Tilly Norwood?
5: Tilly Norwood.
9: That's so weird,
5: and Bill
9: man.
5: Shatner did his first metal show.
9: Oh, he's 95.
5: He is.
9: I love that guy.
5: Wait till you hear it. Next, it is the Free Beer and Hot Wings Show.
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3: 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Let's start with this. When AI really began, well, it's been making some waves for a while now, but it made news when one of the studios announced they had an AI actress, and they named her Tilly Norwood.
4: Mm-hmm.
3: And they made it seem like they want her to be a star.
4: Yeah.
3: The world has basically said, no, thank you. But that hasn't stopped them from trying. And this weekend, or late last week, she did an interview with Pierce Morgan. And this is how it went.
5: Are the other actors real actors, or are they computer-generated images?
6: They're all digital twins, just like me.
7: 多谢其以一种混合制作，意味着有真正的导演、编剧、红剪技术参与。
8: Tilly, if I could just ask you a question. You suddenly seem to be speaking Chinese completely randomly for no reason. Why did you do that?
7: Oh, my apologies. It seems I had a little hiccup there. I certainly didn't mean to start speaking Chinese or impersonate peers. Sometimes my wires get a bit crossed, you know?
9: No.
3: So the first one was her impersonating Pierce Morgan, asking the question, and then answering it in Cantonese?
10: Is that
3: what she's saying?
4: Yeah, I was confused.
3: Because it sounded weird.
10: There were three people in this interview.
3: There was
10: Pierce Morgan. There was another guy who asked the question about whether or not all the other actors were also completely AI digital.
3: Gotcha.
10: Because the longer clip, that was cut down from about 2 minutes.
3: Where she kept going and going and going?
10: No. There was silence.
3: Oh.
10: Like, they asked that first question, and she just sat there, and you could see that, you know, obviously they've programmed her to kind of nod and blink and nod and blink. So he says, is everyone else in the movie AI just like you? Silence. Probably 15 seconds.
3: Oh, God.
10: And then she finally gave an answer, and he said, no, you didn't answer me. Is everyone else in the movie also fake?
3: So
10: that's when she finally gave that partial answer, then went into Cantonese.
3: Now, in her defense, a lot of regular actors, humans, also accidentally switch to Cantonese.
10: Happens every day.
3: In the middle of their answer.
4: It happens all the time.
3: Everything's great.
10: Sí, me gusta.
3: Man, this clip made me happy. Jim Nance. Maybe as refined, as smooth, as pure of a sportscaster as there is ever. I'm not saying he's the best, but he's one of the best of all time.
4: Got a mind like a steel trap, that guy. He remembers everybody and everything.
3: He does. I've seen it firsthand. He remembers everybody. But he's just like us. See if you can tell.
11: He talked to us about how emotional he got after that first win, getting the game ball from Aaron Rodgers, and just how special it was. Got the game ball, too, in the locker room from Aaron Rodgers after quite a moment was captured.
3: Oh, the heavens opened up and the angels began to sing, "It Happens to Your Heroes."
4: Oh, my gosh, yes.
3: You weren't listening at all, Nats.
10: Well, you know, it seemed like the pause was a little bit too long, so I'm sure it was one of those, like, somebody's handing him something from the side. Maybe he had his headphones off for a second.
3: I'm sure he had people talking in his ear. Absolutely.
4: Yeah, probably.
3: Or he might have just been like looking up a number or whatever.
4: Yeah.
10: Checking out a babe in the crowd.
3: It made me so happy to hear that. It really did.
4: Can we hear it again, please?
10: Yeah.
4: One more time.
10: Yep.
11: He talked to us about how emotional he got after that first win, getting the game ball from Aaron Rodgers, and just how special it was. Got the game ball, too, in the locker room from Aaron Rodgers after quite a moment was captured.
3: Yeah, it was. Quite a moment.
4: Yeah.
3: Worth mentioning twice.
4: Quite a moment.
10: Did we mention he got the game ball?
3: Okay. So a while ago, we talked about William Shatner was releasing his first metal album.
4: Yeah. Mm-hmm.
3: Alex pointed out at the end of the last segment, he's 95 years old. Now, I watched the beginning of this video where he took the stage with his band, who has a name we can't say because it's the F word.
10: Really?
3: Yeah, they're the bleepers.
4: That's hilarious.
10: Okay.
3: Or it might be the bleepers of destruction. I don't know. Whatever.
4: Okay.
3: Now, they can really play, as you'd expect. Mm-hmm. When he first takes the stage, it was impossible not to look at it and think, he's still 68 years old.
10: Does he play an instrument, or is he just the he's just the front man?
3: And at
10: he's
3: first,
10: not shredding on guitar or anything?
3: I thought, this guy is still very, he's still got it.
10: Yeah.
3: You know? And then I noticed that he's got like a music stand set up. And then he grabbed the microphone. And the performance leaves not a lot to be desired, everything to be desired. His timing sucks. Mm. He's not singing. Of course, he's talk singing.
4: Yeah, that's
3: but the
4: his
3: band,
4: thing.
3: It sounds like he's talking over a karaoke track, but the kind of karaoke track that that Apple does in Apple Music, where you're okay. like, I want to do all karaoke, right. and it just turns down the vocals using the EQ. That's this.
2: I'm so glad you're here. I'm so glad they're here. And

0: okay, that was at least kind of in the right place.
1: That's so the other of his stuff. Comments were, or a lot of his lyrics were absolutely early or absolutely late,
2: mm-hmm. yeah.
1: and it didn't seem artistic or on purpose.
3: That has to be difficult for the band. I would assume that the band probably just tells the sound engineer, don't give us any William in our monitors.
1: Probably. I kind of think you're right.
3: Like, we'll just play the song like we normally do.
2: Yeah, because it would throw you off.
1: Because
2: yeah.
1: normally they would try to match tempo with the lead, right? To a degree?
2: Well, I mean,
1: usually the singer would. To the band,
2: yeah,
1: the
2: usually the singer, yeah, would match to the drummer, you know? I mean, that's like how it works. So that's why it's the rhythm section. Yeah, they keep the tempo and the singer's supposed to keep up.
4: So bad.
1: And it's believe it or not, it's worse when you can see the image with it. But it's, again, he walks out at 95 and you're like, oh, my God, look at him.
2: He does look great, though.
1: He hasn't aged in 20 years.
2: No, I mean, for 95? It's crazy.
1: A one-of-a-kind lobster was caught off the coast of Maine. To this lobsterman, let's celebrate.
5: Catch of a lifetime for a Searsport lobsterman.
6: Bill Kirby hauled in a rare cotton candy lobster on Wednesday. The crustacean is light blue in color thanks to a genetic color change. Kirby says that after 40 years in the water, this particular lobster is something he will never forget.
7: Aww.
3: Oh, that's cool. It's like almost like purplish, too.
7: Mm-hmm. Like a periwinkle.
8: Yeah, all pay is. And that first one that came up, when he swung it around, it had other lobsters in it as well. And that one was just like there was a light on it. It just glowed, you know?
3: Whoa.
8: First thing I did, once he opened it up, I went over and grabbed a hold of it. I wanted to take a look at it.
3: Wow.
8: And found out that it was a keeper. And it was almost like we were trying to protect it the rest of the time, you know?
3: That is awesome.
2: It's almost translucent.
3: Yeah.
2: Yeah, it's a wild-looking animal.
8: I just wanted to get it back, put it in the tanks. That way other people have a chance to experience it as well.
6: That's a keeper for sure. The lobster now resides back at Kirby's Lobster Shack. But this little guy is not for sale. Kirby plans to donate him to the Oceanarium and Education Center in Bar Harbor for others to see. An act that he hopes will inspire the next generation of lobstermen.
5: Yeah, cotton candy, one of the cooler mutations you see in a lobster. Look at that.
3: That is so cool looking.
2: Yeah.
3: Imagine it was like, yeah, we dropped it in a pot of boiling water and that thing was good eating.
2: Yeah.
1: Right? I mean, technically he could have, right?
7: Yeah.
2: I assume so.
1: So this chief signed off on flock cameras going up in their community, right?
2: Police chief,
1: yes. And he's okay with that. Obviously, he wants to be used.
2: Yeah.
1: And he understands that means people will be videotaped and photographed without necessarily giving permission for that. So he's going to understand if it happens to him, right? But it turns out he went to Flock's conference and they took his photo at the conference. And they're using that in their images.
7: Hmm.
1: And now he doesn't like it. Pick a lane, man.
9: In Milford, the police chief is responding to his image appearing in a promotional video for Flock Safety, the company who owns license plate readers across the country and in Milford. The video promotes Flock's 2026 annual conference. Chief Keith Mello says the image was taken at Flock's 2025 conference and used without his permission. Chief Mello said in a statement he was unaware of the footage until yesterday, and he did not agree to its use for that purpose.
3: Weird.
9: Mello also says appearing in a vendor's video is not an endorsement and does not change the department's policies or what products it uses. Milford currently has a pause on using Flock cameras, except for in certain areas, while the city does a review of its program.
2: Hmm. Well, I mean, it is a little different.
1: It is.
2: You know, I mean, they're using him for advertising purposes.
1: But this very technology does the same thing.
2: Mm-hmm. A little, but
3: I will not side with him.
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1: bummer for you. 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
3: sure
1: suck.
3: Sure does suck.
1: Mm-hmm. 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

0: Time to play Dumber Than the Show trivia, as we do each and every time. Giant jackpots on the line. And Katie in Albany, listening on Q1057 and 1035, has a chance to win the cash today after being caller 10. Hello, Katie. How are you?
1: Nervous.
0: That's understandable.
1: Yeah.
0: The hard part's over, though. Getting through.
1: I don't know about that.
0: You're a risk analyst at the bank who likes to play volleyball.
1: Yeah.
0: That's pretty good. Are you a hitter? A setter?
1: It's a rec league. I'm just thinking about that.
0: You're just playing volleyball. I got you. That's a better answer. All right, Katie. You have a choice to make. Who would you like to play? Hot Wings is asking questions, so you may not choose his jackpot. But you could play me for $1,500, Steve for $200, Kelly for $200, or Maitland for
1: $1,000. I'm going to go with the money for your hand and play you.
0: Okay. You and I will have the same five questions from Hot Wings. Whichever of us gets the most right wins. If there is a tie, the deciding factor next is low time. We can each pass on questions the first time around, and the Hot Wings will come back to them a second time, and a maximum of 90 seconds. After I'm done with this spiel, lengthy as it may be, I will exit to the hallway where you may talk S about me with everybody else who stays inside. Katie, any questions?
1: No.
0: Good luck.
2: All right. Free beer. Get out! As Maitland moves over to the helm, the bridge, the room to take control. Steve, the official timekeeper of today's contest. Using Bulova today or Swatch?
3: Bulova.
2: Bulova, okay.
3: But it is synchronized with my Swatch.
2: Oh, nice.
3: And very
2: good. Okay, good. All right, Freebeer is in the hallway. He cannot hear what is happening now inside of this room. He will stay there until it's his turn. Katie, do you have any additional questions before we begin?
1: No.
2: Okay. Your time on Dumber Than the Show trivia begins in 3, 2, 1. What coffee brand is good to the last drop?
1: Pass.
2: On the TV show Friends, the character of Joey Tribbiani played an actor. What occupation did he have on the soap opera Days of Our Lives?
1: Pass.
2: What state is known as the Gem State?
1: Pass.
2: What pop artist had number one hits called Feather, Bed Chem, and Espresso?
1: Pass. Oh my God.
2: Whose most famous and iconic motorcycle was the 1972 Harley-Davidson XR750, which he used for his greatest and most spectacular distance jumps?
1: Evel Knievel.
2: What coffee brand is good to the last drop?
1: Maxwell House.
2: On the TV show Friends, the character of Joey Tribbiani played an actor. What occupation did
1: he have? A doctor.
2: What state is known as the Gem State?
1: Missouri.
2: What pop artist had number one hits called Feather, Bed Chem, and Espresso?
1: Sabrina Carpenter. I know that's wrong. I can't think of anyone.
2: Time. Katie, how do you think you did?
1: Terrible.
2: Okay. I'm going to put you on hold and call Freebeer in and give him his chance at today's contest. Freebeer, welcome back into the room.
0: Thank you.
2: I asked Katie the questions and she answered them.
0: Good pattern.
2: And now she's on hold.
0: Love it.
2: I'm going to do the same thing for you, except the whole putting you on hold part.
0: Yeah.
2: Okay. Are you ready?
0: I am.
2: All right, Freebeer, your time on Dumber Than the Show trivia begins in 3, 2, 1. What coffee brand is good to the last drop?
0: Maxwell House.
2: On the TV show Friends, the character of Joey Tribbiani played an actor. What occupation did he have on the soap opera Days of Our Lives?
0: Doctor.
2: What state is known as the Gem State?
0: Arkansas.
2: What pop artist has had number one hits called Feather, Bed Chem, and Espresso? Pass. Whose most famous and iconic motorcycle was the 1972 Harley-Davidson XR750?
0: Evel Knievel.
2: What pop artist has had number one hits called Feather, Bed Chem, and Espresso?
0: Lady Gaga.
2: Time. How do you think you did, Premier?
0: Okay. A couple I feel good about.
2: All right, let's bring Katie back in to score this game. Hey, welcome back. Question number one. What coffee brand is good to the last drop? Katie passed, came back and said Maxwell House. Freebeer quickly said Maxwell House. The answer is Maxwell House. Tied at one. Question number two. On the TV show Friends, the character of Joey Tribbiani played an actor. What occupation did he have on the soap opera Days of Our Lives? Freebeer quickly said doctor. Katie passed, came back and said doctor. It's doctor. Tied at two. Question number three. What state is known as the Gem State? Katie passed, came back and said Missouri. Freebeer said Arkansas. The answer is Idaho.
0: Girl, that was my other guess.
2: Idaho. Tied at two. Whose most famous and iconic motorcycle was the 1972 Harley-Davidson XR750, which he used for his greatest and most spectacular distance jumps? Katie said Evel Knievel. Freebeer didn't even let me finish the question before he said Evel Knievel. It's Evel Knievel.
0: No.
3: Oh, what about Fonzie?
2: Tied at three.
3: He jumped over that shark once.
2: Yep. I don't think he drove a Harley, though.
0: I think that was more water skis.
2: Yeah. What pop artist has had number one hits called Feather, Bed Chem, and Espresso? You both initially passed. You both came back and said pop artists that people have in fact heard of. But you have different ones, and one of them's right.
0: Okay.
2: Freebeer passed and said Lady Gaga. Katie passed and said Sabrina Carpenter.
0: That's the one I wish I said.
2: It's the one you should have wished you said. It's Sabrina Carpenter.
0: Way to go, Katie!
2: Katie wins 4-3.
0: $1,500.
4: Way to go.
0: I passed because I couldn't think of Sabrina Carpenter's name, and I thought, I'll think of that blonde lady's name by the time I get to go again. And then it was right back, and I'm like, nope.
2: Yeah. Right there.
1: I thought that was wrong. For some reason, I thought that song was a different type.
3: Katie was 2 seconds away from timing out.
0: Holy smokes.
2: Yeah.
0: Oh, and that was the one.
2: Katie passed on the first four, and a couple of mine were pretty long questions.
0: I wish I had. Oh, God. And the other one, I went Idaho. Oh, no, but they have those diamonds in Arkansas where you can dig diamonds in the National or State Park. Yeah, must be Arkansas.
2: I think they're known as the Diamond
1: State. The coffee questions threw me off because I was so like, is it Folgers or Maxwell House? Because I don't drink coffee.
0: Well, in the end, Katie, you're the one getting a check for $1,500, and I'm moving into Kelly's old house in Club 100. Well done.
1: Oh,
0: good job.
1: God.
2: Congratulations, Katie.
0: All right. On the way, name that tune. Songs from 1987. Next. It is the Freebeer and Hotwig Show.
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1: I was crazy. So anxious on my first kiss. I did not intend to put a tongue out, and I don't think she did either. But in my mind, we were about 15 feet apart, both closed our eyes, tightened every muscle in our face, and then walked towards each other till they touched.
2: So it was like a duel.
1: My mouth like kissing a tight belly button.
3: Oh, no. Ew.
4: See, now in my mind, sometime before you got on the bus, you put on a condom. That's just in my mind.
2: But you put on your tongue.
1: I don't know where you.
5: It tastes weird.

0: 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Man.
1: Okay.
2: Girl, I've been watching you.
3: Is this in Napoleon Dynamite?
0: Like, 2 hours to shade your lips.
3: The background music.

0: rescue.
1: Maitland's knowledge of rock and classic rock has the germination of a conspiracy theory in my mind. I know it's not true, but remember that there was a debate, and we talked about it a couple weeks ago, that documentary about the family said, what was it, something Natalia Grace? Like, oh, they were arguing it was a grown woman pretending to be a child. Yeah. What if Maitland's actually 48? And that's why she knows all these musical things, she knows. She just can't turn down. Like, I can't hold that in, even if it blows my cover.
2: She's been to, like, 300 Night Ranger and Winger concerts. I'm not surprised that she knows all of
1: just,
2: this. Yeah.
1: Just listening to the music before the concert is, like, name that tune prep.
3: Yeah. Basically. Yeah.
1: I know it's not true, but she's really good at it.
3: Yeah. Thank you.
1: Maitland has two. Steve has one. Hot Wings has one. Free Beer has one. Kelly has more.
3: I do. A lot more.
1: We'll do it more. Name that tune. 1987. Next, it is the Free Beer and Hot Wings Show.
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0: C'est la vie in Vogue.
1: No. Robbie Neville.
0: Oh my gosh.
1: Oh.
0: Is he soloing with the mole on Aaron Neville's face, his brother?
1: Okay. We continue along with Tune and Clue number 11. This was originally recorded by Tommy James and the Shondells in 1967. Hot Wings.
2: Billy Idol, Money Money.
1: No. The singer was just 15 years old when this song was released in the summer of 1987.
2: Oh, man.
1: She was 16.
2: Damn
1: when
2: it.
1: The album went to number one in 1988, making her the youngest female singer to top the U.S. albums chart and also the first singer born in the 1970s to hit the top spot. Here.
0: Free beer.
1: I'm so is free beer now. With a guess.
0: Tiffany, I think we're alone.
1: Man. Yeah.

0: I think it's funny right here where she tries to sound soulful.
1: Yeah.
0: She's trying to do like Jim Carnes.
1: She does it every time.
0: Yeah.

0: Hot wings.
1: This is the night Sheena Easton?
0: No. If nobody else is going to get it, this is Samantha Fox. Touch me.
1: Oh.
0: I want your body.
1: Okay. Now I remember. She was a porn star.
0: Was she really?
1: Yeah.
0: Oh, my God.
1: And she was trying to, like, get away from porn and
2: that's why we're getting so many texts that say, this video was awesome.
1: Yeah, because I'm like, I know I've heard this, but why?
2: It was a fine round. Hot Wings dominates in the end, finishes with 5. Nicely done.
1: Thanks.
0: Good times.
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1: The only thing we ever did was like go to a baseball game.
2: Yeah. 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
4: Later this hour, an entire team, including the coaches, was suspended for a high school football game, and it wasn't any of the players or the coach that got them suspended. That's coming up a little bit later on.
5: Okay.
4: Right now, this. Hello, Jeff.
6: Hey, how's it going?
4: Very good. Do you feel like you could win $1,000 today?
6: Maybe.
4: Okay. Not the most confident answer, but also you didn't sound like someone I would immediately eliminate from having a chance. So I guess that's a win. Are you ready to start?
6: Yes.
4: Just as a reminder for anyone tuning in, Jeff will have 10 questions he has to answer in 60 seconds before the buzzer sounds. If he is able to do that, he will win $1,000. He can pass on questions, and we will come back to them with the time remaining, but there's not a ton of time. Are you ready, Jeff?
6: Yes.
4: All right, Jeff. Your turn on the $1,000 Minute of Mayhem begins in 3, 2, 1. What was the original name of Chicago's Willis Tower?
6: Two Star.
4: Who hit 202 with three homers while playing outfield for the Birmingham Barons in 1994?
6: Willie Mays.
4: How many of the seven wonders of the ancient world still stand?
6: All of them.
4: What singer's manager for over two decades was Colonel Tom Parker?
6: Elvis.
4: What fruit comes in Bing and Rainier varieties?
6: Cherries.
4: What color is vermilion a shade of?
6: Red.
4: What caused fjords?
6: Glaciers.
4: In Peanuts, how much does Lucy typically charge for psychiatric advice?
6: 5 cents.
4: What empire was ruled by Genghis Khan?
6: Ottoman.
4: If someone asks for your 1020, oh, I forgot to replace this one, over the CB radio, what are they asking for?
6: Location.
4: That's all I have. Not like Friday or Thursday when I had 11 questions for
5: yeah.
4: The time for 10.
7: Like to mix it up a bit.
5: Yeah, I like to mix it up. Why not?
4: All right, well, you finished with plenty of time. Jeff, how do you feel?
6: A couple bombs in there.
4: I don't know. Willie Mays might have been still playing ball in 1994.
5: You know, I don't know.
6: Me.
4: What was the original name of Chicago's Willis Tower?
5: Jeff said the Sears Tower.
4: That is correct. Who hit 202 with three homers while playing outfield for the Birmingham Barons in 1994?
5: Jeff said Willie Mays.
4: That is incorrect. Steve?
7: I would assume Michael Jordan.
4: Michael Jordan is correct.
5: Yeah, when he decided to play baseball.
4: How many of the seven wonders of the ancient world still stand?
5: Jeff said all of them.
4: Negative. Caitlin?
8: I would have said all of them.
4: Steve?
7: Two.
4: No. Kelly?
8: Four.
4: No. Back to you, Maitland.
8: Five.
4: No. Steve?
7: Kelly. One.
4: Correct! Which one is it? Steve?
7: Great Wall of China?
4: Wrong. Pyramids.
7: Oh.
4: Particularly the ones in Egypt, the Great Pyramids. Of
7: oh, okay.
4: What singer's manager for over two decades was Colonel Tom Parker?
5: Jeff said Elvis.
4: Yes. What fruit comes in Bing and Rainier variety?
5: Jeff said cherries.
4: Correct. What color is vermilion a shade of?
5: Jeff said red.
4: Correct. What caused fjords?
5: Jeff said glaciers.
4: Correct. He's on a roll now. In Peanuts, how much does Lucy typically charge for psychiatric advice?
5: Jeff said 5 cents.
4: Correct. You know what? I think if you get 8 out of 10 because that question about Michael Jordan was too hard, we'll give you the $1,000. Which empire was ruled by Genghis Khan?
5: Jeff said Ottoman.
4: God dang it, the Mongol Empire.
5: Jeez, the son Mongolians, so man.
4: Oh, yeah. Darn it. If someone asks for your 1020 over a CB radio, what are they asking for?
5: Jeff said location.
4: Correct. How many to get?
5: Jeff got 7.
4: Oh, man.
5: So close. Nice.
4: All right, Jeff. Thank you, bud.
6: Got them all in anyway.
4: You did.
5: Yeah.
4: Thank you, bud. It's a good try.
5: Jeff.
4: Your car can be a spy.
5: Stupid
4: true
5: car.
4: Story. Proving it. A guy's car insurance jumped about 20%, a little more than that, in fact. Didn't have any accidents. Didn't have any tickets. So he started digging to find out, hey, what's going on here? It turns out his car had reported him, sort of. Every hard braking, every fast merge, every late night taco run, his automaker logged it all, sold that data to a data broker, and the broker sold it to his insurance company. Now, he requested his file, and he found hundreds of pages. 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The lesson? 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
8: Yeah, the most embarrassing part is the late-night taco runs.
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4: On the way, one more thing today. 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
8: Yeah, jeez.
4: Who could it be? Next, it is the Free Beer and Hot Wing Show.
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4: 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And that's the day Magical Maitland was born.
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4: What do we learn in just a moment? First, one more thing. How does an entire high school football team and its coaching staff get suspended for a game, but the headline says it wasn't their fault? Players and coaches sat out Friday's game against Brea Olinda for one high school in California after offensive gestures following a win over Apple Valley. Victor Valley High School, set in Victorville, California. Everyone was suspended for one game. I don't know how that can be. Who plays then?
7: I mean,
4: or did they just forfeit?
7: I'm assuming they just forfeit.
4: No, but yes, they made it seem like they were all suspended. So, hey, JV, you're playing twice this week, Thursday and then the next day.
7: Yeah, maybe the JV team or the freshman team played.
4: Now, the headline says it's all because of a moment towards the end of the game when the Victorville mascot walked down the sideline, giving the double bird to everyone.
7: Oh, he sure is.
8: Whoa.
4: Not subtle.
8: Oh, no.
4: At all.
7: Nope.
8: Oh, boy, that is not good.
4: They said there's a clear line between passionate competition and unacceptable conduct, according to the school's principal and the district superintendent. Now, it doesn't say so in this article, but it seems reading between the lines that a lot of the players must have been flinging the birds as well. And so others, this wasn't the only thing that happened. This was the last thing that happened, and it's the best video, so that's how it's going viral. But even a couple listeners pointed out that the team had been a problem. But the mascot flipping a double bird.
8: That's really, right, Steve. That is something.
4: It's a violation of code. What did we learn today? Tommy, what did you learn?
1: Ooh, yeah, today I learned that Tom Brady had an absolute piss missile up the
8: A-hole.
4: Steve, is that what you learned?
7: I learned that the new term for a pass in football is a piss missile.
4: Mm-hmm. Kelly?
21: I learned Maitland's actually 48.
4: Mm-hmm. Hot Wings, what did you learn?
8: I learned that Tommy is the most likely to keep his eyes on kids because his face is wide.
1: One of those things was not necessary.
4: Wow. Oh, I do. It's coming back to me now.
21: I don't like that for you, Tommy.
4: That's all for today. It is the Free Beer and Hot Wings Show.
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1: 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Yeah. 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
1: 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Yeah. 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
1: Welp. Yeah. Why are you wearing it?
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6: 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Hey guys, this is Becca from On After. 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
1: 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Why are you wearing it?
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2: Strand the shotgun snap. First NFL pass is tipped and picked off again. Devin Lloyd, far side 10. He's got the 5. Bullying toward the goal line. Touchdown, Carolina. Pick 6, Devin Lloyd.
3: I'm so proud of this group just going right back to work after last week and being able to shore up some of the things, talking about it, attacking it the right way, you know, courageously taking the coaching points, all those things. You know, we asked the guys to be studs about the evaluation. There's stuff we got to clean up, but the whole thing just fitting together, that's the picture of Panthers football. And the rest of the stuff we can clean up.
0: And now, along with Jim Zoki and Sharon Thorsland, here's Anish Shroff with Panther Talk. 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
4: Welcome to the Monday edition of Panther Talk. Anish Shroff, Jim Zoki, Sharon Thorsland, and the head coach of the Carolina Panthers, Dave Canales. Big win against Atlanta on Sunday on the road. You go win 34-3. We talked about it on the postgame, but 2 weeks in a row, starting fast. I mean, you've said that all along. You started fast. What went into that? Like, what was the process? How do you, is it just words, or like, what do you do to make that happen?
3: Consistency, that's the word, and that's what we're looking for. When we can show up week in and week out and just execute, that's how you start fast. You know, there's some people, it's all over the building, and you know, there's signs and all that stuff, and that, for me, it's a product of what you do. It's a product of trusting your process and being prepared, and then that happens. Sometimes you play a team that, you know, is executing better than you early on, and sometimes it's, if the advantage is yours, if you'll just execute, then you'll find that success early on. So the biggest reason I don't try to harp on it is what happens on the days when you don't start fast, but everything you talk about is starting fast, and all of a sudden there's a panic. We don't need to panic. We're comfortable winning the game on the very last play of the game with time running out. We're very comfortable in that situation. We're also very comfortable getting a lead and making sure we're continuing to execute, keeping your foot on the gas, so that you can extend that part of it. And that's got to be the mental process of it, is to refocus one play after another, starting from play one.
5: NFL rosters are made up of players in all different stages of their career, but to kind of single out two that came in late, Bobby Okereke and Darren Waller, with a veteran, a couple guys like that who've been around the league with different teams, is it a really quick process, or what's it like getting them up to speed to where they're performing at a high level and it's only week two?
3: Yeah, it's a challenging process, but it starts with those players being willing and available to jump right into it. You know, the minute we signed Bobby, he's asking for an iPad, you know, and he wants to get things rolling. And it's like, well, let's get you here and sign you up. Let's get a physical contract. Let's get it inked out before we get there. But it's that type of urgency. You know, it's Darren Waller and also having experience with Daryl Bevel. And Daryl, before he even came in, was saying, hey, here's a cut up. Here's a 75 play cut up of different ways that we were able to use him. What fits us? How can we get those things to show up? You know, and then for myself, for Brad, you know, just putting the pressure on ourselves as a coaching staff to make sure when Dan brings us great players that we're able to integrate them quickly. So it's a group effort. Pete Hansen with Bobby E, making sure the concepts are communicated the right way, and getting those guys to be able to help us in short order.
6: With the defense, guys talked last week, nobody was panicking after that first game against the Bears. But what was the difference? You talked about the improvement you see from week one to week two across the board. What was the biggest difference with the defense and how they were able to perform from week one to week two and put on that dominant display yesterday?
3: I would say the biggest thing is just time on task. You know, Bobby got here right before the season started. Devin's playing the Mike linebacker green dot for the first time in his career, really, adjusting to that part of it. You know, Lee Hunter, hey, let's go, buddy. We need you right now. Bobby and Derek kind of missed a couple of days here and there, just off and on throughout camp, trying to make sure they're ready for the season. So there's a combination of players in there that really haven't been playing football that long, but they're really talented, big, powerful men, smart guys. Jalen Phillips adding to that group, obviously, but the front seven, you know, these are guys that really haven't played a lot of ball together. And that chemistry is growing, and it grew a lot from 1 week to the next. It all comes down to fundamentals. It all comes down to the basics of play, trusting that this guy playing next to you is going to do his job. I don't need to do anything extra other than do my job. And being able to have that connection, you know. But I saw, like, for example, like the biggest jump probably was from Devin Lloyd week one to week two in just his level of comfort. I thought Ajero did a great job of getting him the calls in early so he could process it and then be in his player's mentality. Player's mind, to me, is when a player doesn't have to overthink things. He's able to get the call, get set, and evaluate what's happening, and then just go play fast. That's the thing that I saw Devin doing this week, and of course, turned into a couple of sweet turnovers and a beautiful run. You know, he looked like Derrick Henry on the second one for a touchdown, ran through him. So, but just expecting those guys to continue to, for that defense to find that chemistry together. And the secondary showed up and were really aggressive in the run game this week, which I'd love to see. So the more football we play together, the more we're going to see this group continue to become the defense I believe they can become.
4: And then the fourth and one play that Devin Lloyd made, you were telling me about that a moment ago before we came on the air. Walk us through. There's a backstory to that, and it's a good lesson for everybody, right? Preparation comes into play. Like, you guys were expecting that.
3: Absolutely. And, you know, this goes back to the Falcons-Steelers game, you know, from the week before, and watching a tendency for some of the short yardage opportunities. And then the cool short story is we always end every Friday with the fourth and one, first-team defense against first-team offense. And offensively, we always try to give them, like, our hardest short yardage play, something unexpected, a double pass, a non-normal jet sweep to somebody you wouldn't expect, you know, different things like that. I won't get into any more of those things that might still be on our call sheet. But, you know, we happened to, in that situation on fourth and one, you know, we created kind of a non-normal jet sweep look for the defense, and who was there for the TFL? Devin Lloyd. And then all of a sudden you get to the game, similar situation, and he runs it down and creates a huge play right there. So, you know, it's guys just paying attention to everything. It's why we tell the guys everything counts. Everything we do matters. Never turn your back on the team. When you're not in, it might be the offense, but hey, you may learn something conceptually. This is all football. It's such a beautiful thing we get to do. We don't get to just, you know, start just talking to our buddies on the side, you know, like, pay attention to what's happening out there.
4: How about Zachy Wheatley? I mean, first snap, goes in, forced fumble. We saw him in preseason all over the field making plays. What did that tell you?
3: Well, what a big day for Penn State. You know, you got Zig, we call him Zig.
4: Yeah.
3: Zig Wheatley's first play as a pro, he's probably thinking, man, this is easy. He shows up, Cooper rushes, extending a play on a keeper, goes in there, punches the ball out, and who other than Nick Scott, another Penn State safety, to show up and recover the ball. So got to give a lot of props to the Nittany Lions. But certainly not just that play, but, you know, Zig played some really good, competent football out there and made some nice physical tackles. So was really happy to see him have that success too.
5: Then offensively, in your post game yesterday, you made a nice elongated comment about Bryce, and you called it Bryce's offense in practice, about how he's working with the receivers and kind of manipulating, like, you could do this, you could come back, you could, you know, bend, do a revolution, whatever like that. Talk a little bit more about that, about his ownership of, like, this offense, because obviously the offense or defense has to fit the players you have, but the fact that he's got so much ownership in talking to his teammates about how it should operate.
3: Yeah, I mean, he's bound and determined to be great, and he's understanding what that looks like. And it's not just about him being able to do his job. It's about all the guys knowing what to expect in different situations and what he's expecting on these concepts, because at the end of the day, he's got the ball in his hands, going to make the decision. When he can feel trust in his guys because they've talked about it, they've worked on it, they've shaped the top of the route a certain way to create space, then he can hit his back foot, be confident in the throw. That anticipatory, both throws that he had to Darren Waller came directly off of conversations they were having on Friday, not necessarily in the practice rep, but before practice, after the drill, when the defense was out there talking through it, the windows that were available, the leverage that this guy might play and all that. All these conversations Bryce has been driving with all of the skill players so that we all understand what's going on, and it's leading to a speed of play from Bryce, a style of play and aggressiveness and anticipation that I love seeing, and I don't expect that to get anything but better as they continue to gel.
6: Week two of Brad calling the offense just seems to be clicking right now. What's impressed you the most about what he's been able to do with this group?
3: The timeliness of calls, having organization and everyone just being on the same page about what we're trying to get done. So the calls come in early. The earlier you can get those personnels and calls out there, again, Same thing with Devin, like we talked about on the other side. Now the guys are in a comfortable spot where they can start taking in more information because they have the call in their mind. They know what's going to happen. And then you get a speed of play that's impressive when everyone's on the same page. So Brad's done a great job of making sure he preps the guys during the week so they understand in these areas you guys can expect these certain calls. Keeping it balanced, you know, the play actions showing up off of the run game. Even when we weren't able to really get our run game going that much because of the penalties, we had some big runs that opened up some of the play action passes that we were able to hit. So it's that combination, and that's what I picture from our offense. Brad understands that. He's making it come alive. And then certainly just the work that's been happening and the timing and rhythm of the pass game. And none of that can happen without the offensive line settling into some really good protection and finding success down the road.
4: You look at when you guys get in the red zone, Coker, McMillan, now Waller. I mean, Jake DeLome said it on the air. Those are very large targets.
3: Yeah.
4: What does that do to a defense? Like, what is the advantage gained when you have those three monsters who can get open and make contested catches?
3: Yeah, and Xavier's your little quick guy who's 6'2", 225 pounds. And
6: little guy.
3: Everyone got to see what 4'3", 8" looked like on that huge play before the half. So, they're monsters out there. They're also really smart players. So when you get into the red zone and you have those tight windows, nothing is harder than when you get to the red zone, you're trying to throw a drop back pass against only a few coverages, but these coverages know exactly what teams are trying to attack, and there's less space. So it's that much more important as we try to attack teams that way that our guys are on the same page. And 3 out of 6 in the red zone, we'd like to see that better. We'd like to see more production out of that, come away with touchdowns, not field goals. But at the same time, there were some beautiful plays that emerged out of there.
5: When you score that many points and win by that much, but then have things that you know that are correctable, like penalties, and the run game could be more substantial, does that in a backwards way kind of make you feel even more confident about what's going on because you have so much room for growth in addition to winning a game pretty easily yesterday?
3: Absolutely, because that's our approach. Our approach is to play our best, is to find the best version of the 2026 Carolina Panthers. That was not it yesterday. This is no disrespect to any team. We can't be thinking about the opponent as we go into it. We have to think about our execution. We have to think about being clean in the pre-snap. Pre-snap perfection is a goal. It's what we talk about. That was not that. We did not see that emerge that way. Our defense showed improvement against the run game. It wasn't good enough. And they were able to pick up some yards. They were able to, you know, establish the line of scrimmage a few times. We settled back in, troubleshot some things. But in order for us to play our best football, we got to be locked in on the smallest of details. And I know that's still out there for us. We had a great team meeting where we were able to celebrate just the amazing plays. We're not trying to put a damper on a win. Wins are hard to come by in this league in general. But that's not the goal. Yes, we want to win. We want to play our best football. And whatever that looks like, that should be the goal and the intentionality. So as we go back to work this week, how can we improve some things? How can we look at something differently from a coaching standpoint? And then from a player standpoint, how can we be that much tighter on our fundamentals?
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2: And all these new guys coming in, they haven't had a lot of time to gel and create that chemistry, build that trust. So as they continue to do that and clean up some of the little nitpicky details and things like that that they want to, that they really want to work on and perfect, this team has, I think, the ceiling is still very high.
3: We've watched every single one of Bryce Young's snaps. This two-game stretch is as good as he's looked.
4: No doubt. He, the ease of operation that he makes it look like when he's out there in a game setting, I mean, he just looks like his pulse is like at 60. I mean, just like he just looks completely in control, in command, knows what he's going to do, knows all the options of every play and what he might need to do, even if it's something like trying to set up a screen and just throwing it into the dirt. I mean, just like he's got it all, so the decisiveness of his decision-making is so quick with what he's doing out there. And obviously, third year with Brad Idzik overall and with Coach Canales, and it feels like it. And he's working. And I think, too, it carries over. Like you look at the receivers, like, they're making tough catches. Jalen Coker made some tough catches. He made them look easy. But, his hands are incredible.
3: Magnets.
4: Yeah. And Xavier Leggett, I mean, the ball's in the air. We're all going, and he caught it. You know, it was like, you know, that's almost like a career-defining moment. Like, the ball's in the air. What's going to happen?
3: It felt like it. I mean, that was the Philadelphia play, right? Yeah. It was almost identical to the Philadelphia play, but he makes the catch.
4: Mm-hmm. And that's huge. And Waller's doing exactly what they said he would be. I mean, he'll be other things, but he got three catches, two were for touchdowns. I mean, that's kind of the main focal point of why you bring him in. So, yeah, to Sharon's point, to clean up some of the penalties, some of the offensive line stuff, that would be the greatest thing. And if you get the run game, could have been, you know, more dynamic yesterday, but it wasn't. And you still win by a lot of points. That's great. Of course, anytime you go +5 in the giveaway takeaway.
2: Yeah,
4: but part of the +5 is you had zero giveaways. So, yeah, you begin with the 5 takeaways, no doubt, plus a touchdown. But credit to the offense, too. They did not turn the ball over.
3: It's an offense right now, 4th in the NFL in yards per play, 6.7. That's really the true metric of how productive you are. Explosive plays, 20-plus yards. Last year, in that bottom third, this year tied for 2nd, 11 plays of 20-plus yards. They're averaging about 13 yards per playoff play action. And that's usually a great sign of when things are clicking on offense, because it means you're getting into favorable down and distances. You're making hay on first down. There's balance, which isn't 50-50 run-pass, but if teams are taking away the run because they're daring Bryce to throw and you're making those plays on early downs, now you're setting up play action. You can go from under center. Offensively, they talked a lot this offseason, creating explosive plays, being more dynamic. Again, I'm not saying the Bears or the Falcons or the 85 Bears or the 2000 Ravens. They're not. But offensively right now, this is as good as we've seen the Panthers play in a two-game stretch in a long time.
2: That it's definitely the best we've seen them play in a long time. And I think a lot of that is the comfort level that they do have with Brad Idzik, because it's been now, this is his third year in the system. And talking to Bryce and a lot of the skill guys coming in to this season, they said just that he's been in these meetings. He's been running the offense for the most part anyway, just not calling the plays. And he really wanted to push the ball down the field and to really create those explosive plays. And there's just a real comfort level, I think, that they have with him and this call sheet, and they are able to make everything happen now because of that comfort level they have and the work that they put in, even in the off season, Bryce and his receivers getting together out in California and being able to have that one-on-one time and grow that trust and that chemistry with those guys. It's just been a tremendous difference. You can see it coming out on the field in these past two games. They're confident. They're extremely confident. You can see it.
4: And for folks who are, you know, to talk about the Panthers or talk about the NFL, they don't realize that it's how he is confident in the deep shots. I think he was 5 of 7 yesterday on the deep throws. He was under pressure. He takes hits the first 2 weeks. He stood in the pocket and took hits. He wasn't avoiding contact by just throwing it into the stands and trying not to get hit. Things you would think that were, okay, true 2.5 years ago might be valid then, not now. I mean, it's the full menu. It's deep balls, and it's hitting the pocket, getting blasted by a linebacker or a defensive end while throwing it and hopping back up and going back to the huddle. So, yeah, the whole Ray is right there right now as far as what he can present in terms of the whole playbook is open the way he's running it.
3: Yeah, and remember last year a lot of folks were clamoring for, hey, throw the ball downfield more, throw the ball downfield more.

0: you have to be in situations where you can do that. And last year, the Panthers were at the bottom in terms of total pass attempts of 20 or more yards. Right now, just based on, you know, percentage, more than 15% of their passes have gone 20 or more yards downfield. That's fifth in the NFL. And we're watching, I think, Jalen Coker become a bona fide star. It's three games in a row where he's had at least eight catches. He's had 100-plus yards in two of those games. You mentioned it. You throw the ball his way, he catches it. He doesn't drop anything. He is reliable. He knows how to separate. He's savvy. He's a good route runner. And he's got the trust of the quarterback.
1: And you talk about his hands. I mean, he looked like he'd been returning punts for us for 3 years. Yeah. he just fielded it and he ran with it. He averaged 24 yards on his punt returns. So, I mean, there's another weapon. We'll see moving forward what that looks like. But for one day anyway, but to put him out there, I mean, there was like no hesitation. There was no bobble. I mean, he just looked like he'd been practicing that week in and week out, and he wasn't.
0: Yeah, and speaking of the contract and earning the contract and living up to it, at least early on, Devin Lloyd and Jalen Phillips. Phillips has a sack in each of the first two games. Lloyd played what Dave Canales called the best game he's seen from a linebacker in 17 years of coaching. We have not had a guy like him on defense at that position since 59 Luke Kuechly. And two interceptions, a sack, a big stop on fourth down, two TFLs. He was all over the field, had the tip ball that led to the Okereke pick. This was wild, and I had to go back and check this. The linebackers had three picks in the game on Sunday. The Panthers' inside linebackers had three interceptions over the last 3 years combined. Four interceptions total over the last 3 years combined.
1: That's amazing. Yeah, I don't remember a lot like a Christian Roseboom touchdown.
2: Yeah. That's what we were going through.
0: It's a great trivia question for Barnight. Roseboom, Josie Jewell, and Sharon and I were joking about this earlier. Deion Jones and Kamu Grugier-Hill.
2: Who?
1: I would not have had Grugier-Hill on that list. But and again, some solid players. But, yeah, different level with Lloyd. Two words. Thank you, Jacksonville. Three words. Because said thanks, Jacksonville. But, I mean, he had a great season for them last year. And by all accounts, I'm not a salary cap guy. It felt like they got him at the right rate. It wasn't like they overpaid for him or something. So I don't know what he's asking
0: for. Feels like a discount now.
1: But, yeah. I mean, yeah, he's more than worth it because beyond all that, he's the green dot. He's communicating with everybody else out there. So not only is he doing all that, he's a connector of the whole defense on top of, you mentioned his individual stats and a great point about Okereke's interception tipped by Devin Lloyd. So physically and mentally, he's just like, he's just the cog of the whole defense right now. They've got some great players, Derek Brown and Jalen Phillips and so forth. But to me, Lloyd is the guy that makes the whole thing go.
0: Devin Lloyd likely will be the player of the week in the NFC on the defensive side. Panther Talk presented by Firehouse Subs, the official sub of the Carolina Panthers. 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
0: Welcome back to Panther Talk. The Week 3 opponent, the Cleveland Browns. Carolina on the road to take on Cleveland. The Browns did the Panthers a solid over the weekend with a road win against the Buccaneers. Held off a late charge by Tampa there at the end. And we bring in the voice of the Browns, Andrew Siciliano. You know him from his work covering the NFL all these years. Andrew, great to have you. Deshaun Watson, polarizing figure in Cleveland, but after Sunday's events, has he earned at least some currency with that fan base?
12: I mean, we'll see. Hi, guys. We'll see when he comes out of the tunnel, certainly. On Sunday, a win is better than a loss, and I can tell you Browns fans, top to bottom, regardless of how it happened, are thrilled with the fact that they went to Tampa and they beat Baker and the Buccaneers. And Deshaun, there's no way to sugarcoat. I mean, you can say that the first quarter was not good operationally with the penalties, and there was a lot that went on. But the second half, when Deshaun Watson had to make plays, he made them. And he made them with his arm. He made them with his legs. And they won the game. He played well. And, yeah, I mean, it's Victory Monday as we record this, and your beer and your coffee taste a heck of a lot better. We'll see what happens Sunday.
1: Hey, Andrew, Jim Zocchi. I've been here for 35 years in Charlotte. I grew up in Cleveland and a Browns fan growing up. Listened to Nev Chandler back in the day. You'll get all the references here. Yeah, and it was there for Red Right 88. You'll get that reference, too. But when I was a little kid, like elementary school, I remember being – not even old enough to even understand what's going on. And they hated this guy, a quarterback named Mike Phipps. Everyone hated Mike Phipps because they traded Paul Warfield get Mike Phipps. And then this guy who was not drafted or 17th round pick back in the day or whatever, but this guy named Brian Sipe came in, who eventually went on to be an MVP and did some great things, including
12: 1980 MVP.
1: Yeah, the year that the Red Right 88 happened in the Raiders playoff game. So I've been there for the highs and the lows. I know exactly what that fan base was like. In fact, we were up there for the Hall of Fame game. I went to a Cleveland Guardians game while I was up there with my brother, so I get all of that stuff. This fan base is probably, you know, starving for something good to happen. Beyond Deshaun, what is the feeling up there among everybody about Shedeur Sanders, or is it just, you know, just kind of waiting for the draft next year? Like, what's kind of the feel overall, the vibe of the whole offense with the quarterback situation?
12: Shedeur, yes, fans clearly would love to see Shedeur because Shedeur represents hope, right? The 2027 draft, and the Browns have two picks. They have their own, and they have the Rams. That represents hope. There's also a certain percentage of the fan base, all the fan base, I think, that says, to heck with hope. I'm sick of hope. Let's just win games. And whomever does it, that's fine. And if it's Deshaun, it's fine. And they kind of had months throughout the offseason to get ready for that and mentally. Hey, it could be Deshaun. But Shedeur, they score points with Shedeur. And if you look at it, Deshaun of the Browns scored 20 points on Sunday. Hey, that's a big deal. That hadn't happened in a while. With Shedeur, they would score 20 points. Now, there would be some mistakes. He's a young quarterback. Shedeur is a phenomenon unlike anything I've ever seen because it is just so polarizing for reasons that escape me. But he has, to his credit, gotten exponentially better. And the word exponentially is Todd Monken's, not mine, from last year to today. I think the Browns are comfortable that if they threw Shador out there, he'd be able to operate well and they'd be able to score some points. But Deshaun is the veteran, and Deshaun won the job. And there were assumptions, and there were reports, certainly, the last couple of days, hey, this is it, Deshaun's last stand, it's over, come next week, because everyone knows there's no way they could roll him out there. Week three, the fans are going to get angry. Well, a funny thing happened. He played really well, and they won, and now he is starting. And he's starting until further notice. And that's always how you want it for your starting quarterback, starting until further notice, right? It's your job. It's your job to lose. I think Shador will play eventually this year because I think he should play. This is just, you know, for my money here. You need to see more. You need to see more to make certain that you have the right answer as to whether or not he can be the guy. Just don't know how and when that's going to happen.
13: When for the fans here in Carolina, when you look at, obviously, you've got Watson there, and everybody pretty much knows his name, but the rest of that offense, tell us a little bit about how the rest of that offense has been faring so far through these first two games and how you see them matching up with the Panthers defense that certainly put on a show yesterday but struggled immensely, obviously, in the Bears game.
12: Yeah, talk about night and day for you guys. Week one to week two in terms of the defense, that was quite impressive in Atlanta. The Browns, short answer, have a lot more weapons than they did a year ago. And a year ago, you had Quinshon Judkins still kind of figuring it out because he had no training camp. You had Harold Fannin look good through two games, but he hadn't really, you know, announced or planted the flag as, hey, I'm the go-to guy in this offense. But now you have those two, and they can't run the ball, which is a major issue. Deshaun's been the leading rusher through two games. But you have Denzel Boston and you have Casey Concepcion. They have legitimate weapons, and that's been the thing, regardless of Deshaun or Shador, that everyone has said through the offseason here, is that at least this team should be fun and score more points. Todd Monken's a good play caller. He's proven that everywhere. He could utilize the weapons that he has. And this year, he has weapons. Just someone has to get him the football. And Denzel Boston has had two long touchdowns, a 46-yarder and a 55-yarder. He is a legit wide receiver one. He's the big X this team hasn't had in a long, long time. And Casey Concepcion, I think, will still probably lead wideouts, at least for this team, in total touches because they're going to use him in the run game. And teams are kicking away from him. You saw Riley Dixon yesterday do that. Hey, we're going to go out of bounds. We're not going to give him a chance to return it. He had a 31-yard return in the preseason in Chicago. He is going to score in all three phases this year. Just, you got to get – imagine a basketball team. You have a bunch of scorers, you got to get a point guard. Can someone distribute? And Deshaun was able to do that on Sunday.
0: Andrew, defensively, you trade away Myles Garrett. You know, they did draft Mason Graham last year, and they do have some pretty good pieces in that secondary. But defensively, right now, what's the strength of this Browns team?
12: They're trying to figure themselves out. They have a new coordinator, Anish, obviously, the Jim Schwartz thing well documented. And the last couple of years, they've had a top-10 defense. They played a lot of single high, a lot of inverted cover two. They had the attack front. They come at you. They pretty much they're the pitcher that says, here's my fastball, hit it. And Mike Rutenberg came in, come from Atlanta. You guys know him well.
0: Yep.
12: And you're going to go with the attack front, but you're going to mix the coverages up, probably disguise a little bit more, which is in vogue. And week one was a mess. They played a lot of zone, and Trevor Lawrence, I don't think – it goes both ways. You could say the Browns were a mess. You could also say Trevor Lawrence looks fantastic, and Liam Cohen has that thing operating at an exceedingly high level. Both are true. But they had some communication issues on the back end. They also couldn't tackle anything in the quick game, anything to the perimeter, anything on wide zone. They couldn't tackle at all. Sunday against the Buccaneers, they learned to tackle again, and they played a little zone. They played a lot more man, and they did a heck of a job. As for the zone conversation, because that was the only conversation in Cleveland last week, how are you playing so much zone? 62% of all dropback snaps week one, the opposing defense played zone throughout the league. It was the third highest zone usage in any week in a decade, league-wide. So it wasn't just Mike Rutenberg. They figured themselves out last week, and now they got a big test because Bryce, as you guys know, Bryce is dealing right now. That is impressive what he has started, how he has started.
1: All right, so last question now about football stadium. You're moving to the suburbs in a couple years, Brook Park. What's the fan feeling? Are they excited about the new stadium, or are they going to miss being downtown and kind of at least being along the shores up there? Or what's the overall feeling about all that?
12: What if I told you, Jim, both can be true? I think they're very excited for the new stadium. But, yeah, there's a certain part of the fan base that is always going to have the romantic lore. I mean, you and I grew up going to games there, of games out in the elements and down by the lake. The Browns know this, and I think the fans will certainly appreciate this when they see the building in 2029. It's going to be fantastic. It's going to be state-of-the-art. It's going to be the best building in the NFL, period, full stop. I'm going to go to SoFi tonight, and I think that is the best building in the NFL. I'll be there for Monday Night Football. But what they're building, and I've done the whole VR thing. I've met with the architects. The thing is absolutely fantastic, and it's going to be able to host events year-round, which is what Northeast Ohio needs. And, yes, it's next to the airport in Brook Park. As you know, there's usually not a lot of traffic in Cleveland, and it's only going to take you 16 minutes to get from downtown, 18 minutes maybe at most to Brook Park. The Rapid goes right from Ohio City, goes right from Public Square. If you want to take the Rapid, right to the airport. They're going to get shuttles from the airport. It's like 50 feet across 237 to get over there. It's going to be great. But that's 2029. The fan base, to answer your question, sees the stadium as, we'll worry about it then. Can we have something to make us happy on Sundays now?
0: Yeah. All right, Andrew Siciliano, voice of the Cleveland Browns. We'll see you on Sunday, Andrew.
12: Looking forward to it, guys. You're bringing good weather.
0: Panther Talk continues after this.
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0: Anish Shroff here with Panthers center Luke Fortner. Let's go off the field, Luke. How many degrees do you actually have from college?
23: I have 3 degrees.
0: In what?
23: I have a bachelor's in mechanical engineering, my master's in aerospace, and my MBA.
3: So let's go back to the mechanical engineering. I understand you're good at making things. What are some of the things that you've built with that engineering degree?
23: Yeah, I had a chance to work with the Kentucky Children's Hospital back in college, and we made a cart that brought kids who were in the Children's Hospital to the game. You know, we called it the catwalk, and, you know, you walk to the stadium from the buses, and we got to bring the kids along and everyone who'd been in the hospital and their family. So I had the chance to do that, and I'd be lying if I built a lot of it. Toyota helped out and built a ton of it for us, but we got to learn a lot in the process, and so it was really cool.
3: So you were a big Legos kid?
23: Yeah, I was Lincoln Logs, man, yeah.
3: How did you kind of get into that? Because, again, that's a challenging degree. It's a challenging career path. You're obviously doing well playing football, but how did you kind of get interested in that side of it?
23: Yeah, I was lucky enough to have some great advisors and teachers at Kentucky, and I showed up kind of undecided and took a couple classes, and I had some people that said, hey, you might be really good at this. So all the credit to all the people kind of guided me along the way.
3: How did you balance mechanical engineering and football?
23: I had a lot of help. I had a lot of help from the academic advisors and them kind of helping me out and helping deal with practice and class scheduling. And then also the coaches saying, hey, you know, I know you got class for this exam, right? Come to this meeting and we'll let you fly. So I had a lot of help from football and academic sides.
3: You're reinforcing what I think is a good stereotype, because in my experience, the offensive linemen seem to be the smartest guys on the team.
23: Appreciate that. Thank you.
3: Are you denying it, or is that true?
23: You know, I've met a lot of smart people, but I think there's a certain other Luke from the Carolina Panthers who's going to the Hall of Fame. So I think he'd beg to differ.
3: Yeah, Luke is certainly as smart as it gets as a linebacker. What was it that drew you to this team in this offseason?
23: Yeah, I think it was honestly the people. The people in terms of the head coach and Coach Canales and the offensive line coach and Coach Goody and the OC, the guys inside on the offensive line, Rob and D. Lou. I think it's setting up to be a successful season for the Panthers and then also myself.
3: When you kind of look at the depth on that unit from top to bottom, including some of the young guys, what jumps out to you?
23: I know I'm repeating the question here, but the depth. You know, we talked about a previous center, we talked about kind of a couple injuries early in camp, and just be able to step up and have guys step in that have played real snaps in this league and not miss a beat. I mean, that's pretty impressive.
3: What's it like going up against Derrick Brown in practice?
23: It's frustrating, man. It's frustrating. He's a great player, and he's also a great teammate, which is kind of annoying because, you know, he'll beat you or do something fun, and then he'll be like, hey, you know, you should do this instead, you know, coach you up at the same time. So what a cool, unique opportunity to have to play someone that good.
3: How much does that happen where there's a feedback loop between the O-line and the D-line?
23: I think on good teams it happens a lot. I think good teams, you know, you play hard and you work really hard, and then somebody beats somebody and you go back and say, hey, you know, what can I do better, or why'd you do this, or how did this happen? And I think that's what makes great teams great, is feeding off each other.
3: Luke Fortner, thank you.
23: Yeah, appreciate you.
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0: Welcome back to Panther Talk. Anish Schroff, Jim Zofin, Sharon Thursland. Sharon, we've got a big week four game, and I'm not looking past Cleveland, but Sunday night, it's been a minute. It's been a decade since the Panthers have played on Sunday night. It's been more than that since they played Sunday night at home. You go and beat Cleveland, and you come home 2-1. I tell you what, Detroit's defense does not look a whole lot inspiring right now. That has a chance to be kind of one of those moments you remember, but the importance of 2-1, and we said it at the beginning of the year, 1-0, you know, at least splitting the first two games, getting off to a good start. Players have talked about it. You go into this Cleveland game, and I got to be honest, it's a lot like how you felt last week about Atlanta. Panthers are better. This is a game that you should go and you should win. And even though it's on the road, I don't think it's asking for a whole lot to win with some degree of conviction.
13: Oh, absolutely. And because Cleveland is not, you know, exactly been barn burners here for their two opening
0: games. Be kind
13: games.
0: To Jim.
13: Yeah. Well, Jim's
1: I'm a Panther. I'm wearing a Panther shirt. We're in a Panther shirt right now.
13: Jim's used to that, yeah.
1: I was a kid then.
13: This is a team that does not exactly inspire fear. It's not like you're going to go play Buffalo or somebody like that right now. So I think that this team got so much confidence from the win against the Falcons. I mean, the defense played how they knew they could play. They all said that after the Bears game. That was not our defense. That's not who we are. They knew they could be so much better than that. And they had a point to prove down there, and they did it. And so I think that now you're going to be able to carry that momentum. The offense was already doing that. The offense already started out clicking, and they just picked up where they left off, even though they're not doing everything perfectly. But that offense is rolling right now. And so I think they can just continue that against this Cleveland defense. And the way our defense played yesterday, I think that that's just going to be lights out against this Cleveland team. I think they're just going to carry that momentum over and really be able to hopefully put the hammer down on Cleveland as well.
1: Browns have some good pieces. We didn't talk about Schlesinger, the linebacker. He's really good. Like they say, a poor man's Luke Kuechly, much poorer than Luke Kuechly. But Denzel Ward obviously has been there a long time. They did get Jared Verse in that trade with Myles Garrett. So there's some nice pieces. Hopefully they don't come together there. Then offensively, young talent. But again, the trigger guy is just like, you know, is it the first week Deshaun Watson or is it last week Deshaun Watson? So I think, again, I like the Panthers' chances in this one. I would love to get back-to-back road games coming back home, and then you start getting into the bye week and all that. So this is really setting up nice. Coach is going to take it one week at a time, but we don't have to play by those rules. So we could have that conversation.
13: We can look ahead.
0: No, again, and you win that game, you're riding a two-game win streak. And again, that to me is kind of the last box the Panthers need to check off here in their ascension, where in the beginning it was, okay, like, let's just win a game. You did that. Then let's go win on the road. They figured that out the second half of last year. Beyond that, they learned how to close games. They're starting fast now. Well, now can you follow up success with more success? If they can do that, that's the next step. That inspires even more confidence. You've got Bryce Young playing the best ball of his career over the first two games. Cleveland, Sunday, 1 o'clock. We'll be here.
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10: 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It's Steve Gorman Rocks. Welcome to the show.
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0: Poison, every rose has its thorn on Steve Gorman Rocks. Bret Michaels of Poison has said for years now that this was his greatest song ever, and he wrote it at his lowest moment ever. Which, isn't that sort of the story of a lot of great art, if you will? Bret Michaels was on the road living his dream. I guess that would be the rose. He apparently called home to his girlfriend, and when she answered her phone, he heard a man's voice in the background. He knew that his girlfriend was seeing someone else when he was out of town. That would represent the thorn, if you will. That's life in a nutshell. You know, you take the good with the bad. Everything wonderful in life has a cost. Now, I'm not saying every touring musician should have their partner behind cheat on them. That's not the price you necessarily should pay at all. But there are sacrifices to be made for anything great that ever happens, is the point I'm trying to make. For Poison, this song was a game changer. In the late 80s, every rock band worth its salt had to have at least one banger ballad. For Poison, after Talk Dirty to Me and Nothing But a Good Time, man, this was the thing that crossed over. Suddenly they were on the top 40. Suddenly they were at the top of the pop charts. And suddenly they were huge.
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2: The year is 1984. I remember it oh so very well. My freshman year of college into my sophomore year of college, my life was about two things: playing pickup basketball and listening to records by all my favorite bands. And one of those bands was U2. Their fourth album, The Unforgettable Fire, was released that year. And their first single, not the normal themes of a rock and roll hit you would have expected. Nope, a tribute to the great Martin Luther King Jr. from 1984, This Is U2, About to Take Over the World, Pride in the Name of Love. 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

0: It's time for Questionable Wisdom on Steve Gorman Rocks. 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
1: Listening on V100 out in Topeka, we have Connor who needs some advice. Now, Connor's been in a relationship with his girlfriend for 3 years, and he is deeply in love with her, Steve, okay?
2: Mm-hmm.
1: However, he loves sex, okay? Pretty normal for a guy, right?
2: Okay.
1: And he's found himself to become incredibly bored with sleeping with the same person night after night. And he wants to know, Steve, if it's wrong if he imagines his girlfriend is someone else when they're getting it on.
2: Oh, boy. I read somewhere where somebody gave advice or was talking to their kids, and they said, there's no such thing as a bad thought. There are bad actions.
1: Oh.
2: Because we all have bad, crazy, unexpected thoughts.
1: Right.
2: So with that in mind, I don't think this is all that big of a deal. But you have to consider, well, what if your girlfriend found out you were imagining she was someone else? That probably would be very hurtful for her.
1: Mm-hmm.
2: So it sounds to me like the first step should be maybe to discuss this with your girlfriend. There's a reason people
1: Are you crazy?
2: I'm not saying go in there, April, and go, I'm picturing someone else. No, I don't mean it like... You don't tell her as it's happening, and you don't talk about it as if it's not a big deal, because honestly, I think it is a big deal.
1: That would be so great, though, if he did. Oh, I would love to see that conversation. But he needs to imagine, what would he feel if she told him that about him? If she's imagining he is somebody else, mm-hmm. how would he feel about that? Do you really think you're in love with this woman if you're doing that? So, again, I agree with you.
2: Yeah, and we all know enough men to know that he would crumble like a cookie and be like, I can't believe you. Sorry, Connor. I'm on team girlfriend on this one.
0: Carolina's Rock Station, Rock 103. Here's the deal. The government is over $38 trillion in debt, which means the IRS isn't slowing down. And the tax code is complex and unforgiving. 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
6: 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The Black Ops Paintball Zombie Hayride and Extreme Haunted House. 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